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Now, I ain't gonna lie, friend, sometimes I come across headlines that make me feel like, what is going on here? And this was one of them. U.S. military will begin automatically registering Americans for the draft. I'll tell you what that means in 12 minutes.

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0: 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BZ Baby with you. So, friend, I was scrolling social media and I came across this headline that said, the U.S. military will begin automatically registering Americans for the draft in December. And I immediately thought, what does this mean? I know you lying. So I did a little research, and because it alarmed me, I wanted to tell you about it and clear it up for you, too. So the basic idea is real, but the headline, a little misleading. Starting December 18th, 2026, the U.S. government is just changing how young men get registered for the Selective Service System. Right now, most U.S. men must register with the Selective Service when they're 18. They normally do it themselves online or by other methods. Being registered does not mean they've joined the military. It does also not mean there is a current military draft. The Selective Service itself explicitly says there is no draft at present. Now, the change. Starting December 18th, the government will use information it already has in federal databases to automatically register eligible men instead of making them fill out the registration themselves. So essentially, you won't have to remember to sign yourself up. The government will do it for you. Coming up next, we're getting into Dave Hollister's new one. I got some classic Fugees on the way. Got Jhené in the lineup. And then at 8:50, it is your chance to check out Bobby Brown and Silk on Magic.
1: It is Ryan Cameron Uncensored. 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
2: She says, I went into a French hair salon, y'all, with my black hair, and they put a French perm on my black hair, and all my hair came out.
3: Yeah, of course.
2: She said within a week, she was bald. Why would she go to a French hair salon?
3: Exactly.
4: I've never heard of French people doing hair.
2: Exactly.
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2: It was like when they saw she was bald, it was like, c'est la vie.
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Sometimes I sing real loud and real bad. 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Right now, it's Other Good Vibes, Dave Hollister with Voodoo Magic. Then coming up at about 8:51, I want to be precise here. 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

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And this. 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

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I'm going to put you on so you don't miss out, okay? But coming up next, we're going to hear from one of the artists that you can expect to see on One Voyage Cruise. I mean, from Eric Benet to Rick Ross, Keith Sweat, Ricky Smiley, D.L. 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
1: Big bag, big bag.
0: It happens to me all the time. I have silenced the voice. But when I saw the article that said Chick-fil-A was adding two new menu items, I was like, okay. But when I saw the pictures of what they are,
1: big bag, big bag.
0: And I'm still going to eat them. Yes, I am. One of them is the chicken and waffle sandwich. I mean, that little cutlet, that crispy little cutlet that Chick-fil-A got with waffles as the breading. You know, the waffle is the sandwich bread. Yes. They even got one with bacon on it. Now, I don't eat no pork, but the rest of that sandwich look good to me. It's giving
1: big bag, big bag.
0: For sure. And if that wasn't enough, baby, they're adding a s'mores milkshake too. Now, I'm not heavy on the chocolate usually, but once a month,
1: big bag, big bag.
0: It happens. August 24th, you can expect all of this to hit the menus. Not sure how long they'll last, so if you like the sound of either of those, you might want to head over there fast. Coming up at about 9:40, we're going to talk about what the vibes are like for this Friday night. Got that Mario coming up for you. Bobby Brown's in the lineup, and the latest from Isaiah Falls on the way. It's Magic.
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Ooh, the one and only Tank. I love me some Tank friend. He can't do no wrong. It's a Magic 107.5, 97.5, the real sound of Atlanta. Beezy Baby wrapping things up here in the studio, but I'll be back with you tomorrow. Oh, by the way, if you haven't already, a way to honor a lady in your life or shine a little light on yourself. So we're asking you to nominate women who embody confidence, beauty, strength, and excellence. Could be somebody you work with. It could be a neighbor, somebody you go to school with, or, you know, maybe somebody in your family, someone that could use a little I see you, girl. 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I have more tickets to the R&B Lovers Tour. That is Genuine, Keith Sweat, Drew Hill, Joe, and Cut Close at the State Farm on Saturday, August 29th. I'll also have tickets to Bobby Brown and Silk at the ViStar on Sunday, August 30th. It is all R&B, all good vibes, all tomorrow evening. So make sure you're here. Later.

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0: Lisa Knowles Smith and the Brown Singers, Kenton Jones, Vashawn Mitchell and Friends, Dwight Stone and Friends, Joanne Rosario, Jai and Q Parker, and that's not even the whole lineup. 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
2: This is Sasha calling from Portland, Oregon. Nephew Tommy, I didn't know that was you that was on the show, Ready to Love. Nephew Tommy, you are cute. Ooh, Nephew Tommy, all that light skin beautifulness.
3: Thank you, man.
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2: It is Ryan Cameron Uncensored. 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
3: It was like, when they saw she was bald, it was like, c'est la vie.
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0: Shanoa Smith and the Brown Singers, Kenton Jones, Vashawn Mitchell and Friends, Dwight Stone and Friends, Joanne Rosario, Jai and Q Parker, and that's not even the whole lineup. 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

0: 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You're sitting in the sea of brake lights on the West Freeway, 20 eastbound, making your way over the hill past Six Flags. They're still in the two right lanes. Looks like a piece of equipment got stuck in the lane. They've called in extra backup to get it out of the road, and unfortunately, that's done a number to the morning ride already, as two right lanes are still blocked coming over the hill at Six Flags. I'm John Sibley, Magic 107.5, 975, the real sound of Atlanta.
1: Good morning. I'm Denise Dunbar with top stories. A shooting at Warner Robins High School yesterday is shocking most of the state. The Houston County Sheriff's Office says two students got into an altercation inside the school's bathroom and a 14-year-old pulled a gun and shot a ninth grader in the leg. That shooter was later arrested. More on this in just a bit. Georgia's Republican candidate for governor, Rick Jackson, continues to reach out to black businesses. Yesterday, Jackson was in the Sweet Auburn District in Atlanta to pitch a new initiative he says will revive and support black business. Political experts say Jackson's recent reach to black entrepreneurs signals a highly competitive fight for black voters. Checking weather, 75 this hour, cloudy sky, small chance of rain, and the heat returns with a heat index today close to 100. I'm Denise Dunbar on Magic 107.5, 97.5, the real sound of Atlanta.
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0: everybody. You're listening to The Voice. Come on, dig me now. One and only Steve Harvey. I got a radio show. Sometimes you wake up and you're not feeling your best. Now, the reason I'm talking about this today is because today is one of those days for me. You know, you can stay positive, and I'm a very, very positive person. Now, I'm turning it around as I speak to you because I've learned a trick in my life. I've learned a self-motivating tool that I use, and I'm going to share it with you today. So if you wake up and you're not quite feeling yourself that day, as is the case with me today, here's what I do. I immediately, and I'm not kidding you. I'm in the process of doing it right now. I immediately start thinking of all the little things that I have that I can be grateful for. And I start with the fact that the reason I had to get up this morning. See, the reason I had to get up this morning was because of the job I have. Now, you may not have a job that you're in love with like I'm in love with mine. But let me ask you this right here. Suppose you didn't have that job. Oh, man, how would today be? Well, you could sleep in a little bit longer, but when you woke up, man, you'd have to be faced with the cold realization that, hey, man, I ain't working. Man, I ain't making it happen for me and mine. I'm not getting it done. And so with that in mind, I start showing some gratitude for waking up and, man, just having work to go do. And then I started telling myself that, man, he didn't have to do it, but he did. He woke me up this morning, that I'm up. I'm actually able, that I'm here again, that he ain't through with me yet, that there's really still things for me to do. Man, okay, cool. I'm on point with that. And then I just started going over the little things, man. My coffee machine wasn't working this morning. I said, man, I've been fiddling with that coffee machine, trying to get it to work, you know, couldn't get it to work. I called somebody, you know, I'll get some coffee. It's okay. It ain't the end of the world. You know, and I started thinking about, man, that I have a place that I can go to once a year. That's beautiful. You know, I started thinking about, you know, man, look, I got a place that I lay my head. That's mine. I mean, you know, as my father-in-law once told me, when somebody came to see about him in his house, was inside his house talking to him crazy, the police. He said, listen to me. He said, this is my house. He said, as meager as it may be, this is my house. And I'm the king of this castle right here. However meager it may be, this is mine. And, you know, when you start looking at stuff in terms like that, man, I mean, for me, it's just a trick I use. I start feeling better. I start looking around, man. I start thinking about, man, I got something to wear today. You know, I start looking at little stuff. Man, I'm going to have some eggs later on today. I start looking at other stuff. Somebody's hungry today. See, somebody don't really have an option of knowing what they're going to have today. I actually have a refrigerator with an option in it. You know, I start looking at the little things, man, that God has done for me. The little things that's in my life. And I start picking myself up, man. I start feeling a whole lot better about myself. And see, the more I start telling it to you right now, the better I'm starting to feel. Because, man, as you could, you know, listen to my voice. My energy is picking up. My pace is picking up. Cause now I didn't hit my rhythm. I'm up. I'm glad I'm up. I'm grateful to be here. I'm glad I got a family. I'm glad God didn't kept my kids. I'm glad God kept my wife. You know, I'm glad, you know, whoever you are, whatever your situation is, God didn't kept somebody for you. On your behalf, that's a benefit to you. Or somebody you trying to teach something, they may finally get it today. Or something you've been trying to know, you may finally know it today. But you got to accept the blessing of what it is that you know now. Okay? You know, see, if you've been looking for an answer, a solution to a problem, and then the solution come, you know, you got to be grateful for it. You know, Lord, help me with this relationship. Maybe today is the day you find out that that's been the toxin and the poison in your life, that relationship is what's wrong. But because we want to hang on to it, or we tried to make it go against everything that was in us, now we got this toxic poison in our life. You know, you may find out today that that's it, that you need to move on. Well, you know something, that ain't the most devastating thing you could find out. There's a blessing in a lot of things that looks painful at times. You know, I said it at best one time. I said, you know, sometimes the breakup is the blessing. For a lot of people, it is, man. Because, you know, look, man, you know, we make choices with who we want to be with. Sometimes you done pick the wrong person. And it don't make that person a bad person. That person just wasn't good together with you. That's all it is. And so when you come to that realization, sometimes, you know, it's time to move on. You got to be grateful for all of the little things, man. The fact that you have a way to get around. The way that you have, the reason that you have some money to go get on something to go get around. That you in school. It might not be going just perfect for you right now, but guess what? You in school, man. You got a shot. You making it happen. You know what I'm saying? A lot of people don't have that, man. A lot of people don't know what the next move is. At least you're in the process of doing something about it, and you may not know how to see your way all the way to the end, but just knowing what to do, what the next step could be for you, that's good enough. You know, you don't have to know all the steps. Just what am I going to do next? Well, after I do this, I'm going to take this course. Then after I complete this semester, I move on to that semester. I don't care what it is. Look, man, we just got to find something to be grateful about today. Because in your gratitude, God blesses you with more. See, when God sees that we're grateful for the things we have, he gives us more things to be grateful for. It's simply the law of attraction. It works in every aspect of your life. Now, the fact that you don't know the rule, it does not matter. So the thing that you want the most of in your life, it's the thing that you're going to have to give the most of. The thing that you hope happens to you the most is the thing that you're going to have happen to others the most. Lord, I want you to cover me. You're going to have to cover some people. Lord, I want you to hear my cry. You're going to have to hear some people's cries. Lord, I want more love in my life. You're going to have to love more people. I'm talking about real, real love. I'm not talking about going out fooling around with somebody. That's ridiculousness. And see, since I'm talking about love and wrong love and ridiculousness, here's how you know that it ain't from God. I want you to hear me now. If God is involved in it, there is no sin. If there is sin involved in it, it's not from God. Just remember that rule. It took me a long time to learn that one. You know what? The Bible says, do unto others that you would have them do it. Well, they did it to me, so they must want it done to them. I'm going to go down here. I'm going to do this. If what you're going to do is a sin, you have now twisted a Bible verse to fit your method or what you want to do. To know, simply know that if it's God's voice that's talking to you or something that's going on is in it, Bishop Olmert taught this to me. The God's voice and God's methods or ways has no sin in it. That's you. All right. Have a great day, everybody.
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7: Here's Denise Dunbar with news. Good morning. I'm Denise Dunbar with top stories. A shooting at Warner Robins High School yesterday is shocking most of the state. The Houston County Sheriff's Office says two students got into an altercation inside the school's bathroom and a 14-year-old pulled a gun and shot a ninth grader in the leg. That shooter was later arrested. More on this in just a bit. Georgia's Republican candidate for governor, Rick Jackson, continues to reach out to black businesses. Yesterday, Jackson was in the Sweet Auburn District in Atlanta to pitch a new initiative he says will revive and support black business. Political experts say Jackson's recent reach to black entrepreneurs signals a highly competitive fight for black voters. Checking weather, 75 this hour, cloudy sky, small chance of rain, and the heat returns with a heat index today close to 100. I'm Denise Dunbar on Magic 107.5, 97.5, the real sound of Atlanta.
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11: Hey there, Steve Harvey. Good morning. Good morning to ATL. Happy Thursday, everybody. 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And the biggest backup remains on I-20, the West Region.

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1: We need to get that if you are struggling today, if you are going through anything, I want you to know, and it's a proven fact, God is with you. He with you. He want to hear from you. He is willing to help you, and it don't matter what you've done. Don't let the devil fool you and make you think you got to clean yourself up to come to God, because that ain't how it works. If you could clean yourself up, you'd have been done it by now, right? God is willing to help you. God loves you. He created you to have a relationship with him. Just start having it, man. You ain't got to go to church to do it. Just start talking to God. It's simple. I need you. All right, just do that. I'm telling you, God is a good God, man. Everybody good with that? I know I am. Ladies and gentlemen, Shirley Strawberry, Carla Farrell is out. Mississippi Monica's here in Delta Red. Junior, the comeback kid, got on all this Texans mess already. And the legend that he is, nephew Tommy. Junior,
2: what? I know.
1: What?
2: Can I ask you something? Just tell me the truth. That's what I want you to do. Just tell me the truth, homie.
1: Well,
2: I woke up today.
1: Tell you the truth. So
2: okay. I woke up today and I just realized I don't want to be ugly no more. I don't want to do that.
1: Well, okay. Now, truth is, there ain't nothing you can do about that. They got some surgeries that you can have. This is the truth. They got some surgeries that you can have, but I don't think you're going to want to participate in the cash outlay to correct all that is wrong with you.
3: What? How much are we talking?
2: He said it's a lot wrong with me. Is what I
1: hundreds of thousands. Probably.
2: Okay, come on.
3: That's a lot.
2: This not how I want to start it. But let me ask you something.
1: No. You said be honest with me.
2: Mm-hmm. I did. But let me ask you something. Have I ever been attractive to you? Have I ever been cute to you?
1: Not to me.
2: What?
1: Not to me. Now you may have deceived a couple people throughout your life. Your mama probably, I can tell you right now, your mama thought you was fine as frog's hair. This is the cutest baby. It starts with your mama. That's where the lie starts. All mothers blow your head up and make you think you cute. It's when you get out in public. So I don't think the question, Junior, is have I ever thought you was attractive? When is the last time somebody said to you, you were attractive?
2: Oh, that's been a while.
1: She's right there.
2: Ooh, that hurt.
1: See,
2: right there.
1: All this really don't lie within me. So you're not going to make this on me today. Have I ever found you attractive? I have not ever.
3: Well, but like you have wife, Junior. She obviously finds you attractive.
2: She ain't said it in a long time.
1: Well, you ain't acted like it.
2: That hurt, you hurt
1: based on the conversation we be having. And you may not hear that for a while.
3: We gotta go.
1: Saying the stuff you done told us.
3: Coming up at 32 minutes after the hour, we'll hear from the nephew as he runs that break back.
2: What's wrong with me, though? He said it's a lot.
3: Right after this.
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1: 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Hey, this is Monique with another traffic update.
0: Hey there, Steve. It is Rise and Shine and Grind time around the Metro ATL. 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And seeing a lot of school buses roll out already this morning, so take your time as you travel through those school zones. Outside of that, we're doing pretty good. And your downtown connect rise, expect the speed limit ride, but y'all better slow it down as you whip through the southern and northern suburbs. And here's your good news on I-20, the West Freeway. They wrapped up that construction project eastbound near Riverside Parkway, so you are picking up speed from Thornton Road. 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

0: 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It is time now for the nephew to run that prank back. Nephew, what you got for us?
1: Your son didn't make the team, Shirley. Your son didn't make the team. A lot of people getting that call right now. Let's go, Cat Dog.
2: Hello?
3: Hello, I'm trying to reach Miss Lydia.
2: This is she. Master's calling.
3: This is Coach Watkins up at the school. How are you?
2: Hey, Coach Watkins, I'm fine. What can I do for you?
3: Listen, we've had Malik out for the last week and a half. He's been coming to practice here at the junior high school, and wanted to reach out and give you a call about everything that's going on.
2: Oh, yeah. Well, I know he's really excited. He can't wait to start the season. He's ready.
3: Yeah.
2: He's working all summer.
3: Well, you know what? I'll be honest with you. He's a great kid.
2: Yes,
3: and he's got a good heart, and he's really, really, really trying to produce as much as possible.
2: Well, you know, he loves the game, and he's been playing since he was a little kid. He loves it.
3: Yeah. You know, this is the seventh grade. This is the first time some of these kids have played organized football, and this is the first time playing school football. And it's a big transition that if you've been playing little league ball or Pop Warner or whatever you want to call it, it's a big difference and a big transition to go from one to the other. You understand?
2: Yeah, I do understand. But Malik has been working really hard. Yeah, so he's ready.
3: Well, let me say this. My main reason for calling you is letting you know that Malik, as of right now, is not going to be able to make the cut. As far as
2: what you think,
3: he's not going to be able to make the cut as far as being on the team for this year. Now, I got.
2: Wait a minute, you said Malik. Wait. You said that Malik is not going to be able to make the team.
3: He's a great kid. You know, he's a great kid.
2: I know he's a great kid, but wait a minute. Now, he didn't play Pop Warner, and he was a starting quarterback. So what are you talking about? He's not going to make the team this year. He was the best they had out on that squad.
3: Okay, and you know what? I've heard a lot about him. I heard he did a great job.
2: Heard about him? Wait a minute. Have you seen his stats? 20 touchdowns in the season?
3: I understand.
2: What other kids is out there doing that?
3: But you know what? But right now we got a lot of different kids that are coming into this particular school. So, you know, the competition has gone greater and greater than what we could possibly understand.
2: Wait a minute. This is seventh grade. First of all, everybody makes the team. Nobody gets cut in the first place. You got an A team and a B team. So you telling me my baby ain't made none of them teams?
3: Right now, Miss Lydia, Malik, like I said, Malik is a great kid. I like it.
2: I know what Malik is. I know that he's a great kid and he's a ball player. Now, I make sure of that. So don't come telling me that he's not good enough to make the cut on this seventh grade team.
3: Well,
2: don't come telling me. Who is the quarterback? You tell me what's going on. Who is the quarterback?
3: Well, actually, right now, my son is the quarterback.
2: Your son?
3: My son is actually the quarterback. He hasn't done any Pop Warner or anything, but he really has what it takes to be the quarterback.
2: He's never played football before. He's never played organized football. But he is going to be the quarterback for the seventh grade team. Is that what you're telling me?
3: Well, yeah, my son is actually starting quarterback. But that's neither here nor there.
2: But my son don't make the team, and my son scored 20 touchdowns? 20 touchdowns? Is that what you're telling me? Oh, hell no. This is some I'm calling up to that school tomorrow. I will be up there tomorrow.
3: Let me explain something.
2: I don't know what this is. This nepotism or whatever the you got going on around here, but hell no. My son ain't made the squad. Hell no. It's going to be smoking the city tomorrow when I get up there.
3: Miss Lydia, what I want to say is this. If your son would take a year off and try to get himself together and get his fundamentals together,
2: he'll probably be
3: a greater football player when he gets to be headed to the eighth grade.
2: He was the rising star last year. What you talking about his fundamentals together? Your son ain't never even played this.
3: Well, you know what? I've worked with my son, and you know, and it's a little unawkward for me to try to talk about what my son has done.
2: Hell yeah, it's going to be hard for you to talk about because you don't know what your son has done because ain't nobody ever seen your son. You just got this dream, probably something that you ain't did. You want to live vicariously through him. Hell no.
3: That's not it. I played in high school, and let me say this. I'm trying to do the best that I can and the best of my ability to make sure that everybody gets a good and fair shot at what's going on.
2: But he don't get to play. So what about Malik? Malik don't get no fair shot?
3: Malik
2: don't get to play?
3: He'll work out to be better.
2: That's some bull. Throw that to them other mothers. That's some bull. I bet you, I guarantee you this, my son will be starting this year. I guarantee you this. You don't want none of this.
3: Okay. Well, right now, all I can say is I need Malik to actually bring his cliques back because my son's going to need him to play in.
2: What? Pop off them cleats. Your son ain't getting Your son running down that field, he going to run barefoot. He ain't getting mine. Nothing.
3: Ma'am, from my records understanding is that the cliques actually came
2: your
3: from the school.
2: Your records is wrong.
3: That's what
2: your records the one that told you that my son can't play. Your records ain't Ain't nobody thinking about your records. You, your mama, and the day she bust your
3: Ma'am, I'm not going to sit here and go back and forth with you. All I'm trying to say is this, is that Malik is going
2: to... No, my son ain't about to do You start looking for a new job. Get your resume together.
3: Hey, you know what, ma'am? I'm not going to go back and forth. I got one more thing I need to say
2: you
3: to you.
2: You ain't got nothing that... You ain't got nothing else to say to me. My son will be playing, and I'll be up there tomorrow.
3: I have one more thing I need to say to you. Are you listening?
2: Only thing you need to tell me is who I need to talk to tomorrow. Now, who?
3: I'll let you know that as soon as I tell you this. Are you listening?
2: I'm listening. What?
3: This is Nephew Tommy from the Steve Harvey Morning Show. Your sister Ina got me to prank phone call you.
2: What the f***?
3: Hello?
2: I'm going to be dead.
3: Lydia.
2: Ina, I'm going to kick that Man, I thought y'all was really calling me. You got me all hot in here.
3: Woo! You finna go down to the school there. You finna whoop everybody at the school, wasn't you?
2: Baby, what's going on?
3: Oh, man. I got something to ask you. What is the baddest, and I mean the baddest, radio show in the land?
2: 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Oh, Lord.
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1: 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Coming up at the top of the hour in entertainment and trending headline news, Nolan Wells' friend's new interview with Officer Tatum. Got to hear this. Oprah Winfrey says people are ruder and meaner these days. And in sports entertainment news, LeBron and his son Bronny could have a family matchup on Christmas Day. We'll talk about all of these stories at the top of the hour. But right now, it is time to ask the CLO, our Chief Love Officer, Steve Harvey. Here we go with Katrina in Baltimore. Katrina writes, while dating, I expect the man to give me a monthly allowance. I'm a successful realtor, but I love for a man to show his worth and spoil me. I'm 40, and so far, I have not met a man that is financially stable. Do I lower my standards? Do I have to lower my standards? That's what Katrina wants to know.
2: Those aren't standards. You have an abnormal requirement. You think that a man should give you a monthly allowance just cause y'all date? Why? Man is taking you out and he's paying for the meals and stuff, you know, occasionally, you know, take you something, y'all stop for gas, he gas your car. You know, that's you know, guy stuff that we do sometimes, you know. But what you're talking about is a monthly allowance.
1: And they're just dating. They're not even in like a relationship.
2: And you can't find nobody that's financially stable. A whole lot of dudes could give you some money every month. It's just a whole lot that ain't. You know, so I don't know how you think that's a requirement. The requirement to date you. What, Shirley?
1: I was going to say, maybe that's how her dad did her mom while they were dating or something. Maybe he gave her mom
2: a monthly allowance. Maybe how your dad did her while you were married.
1: Well, maybe they told her.
2: Okay, well, how that's working?
1: Well, not
2: you can't
1: well
2: just meet
1: her.
2: A guy, y'all start dating, and then say, hey, I need a monthly allowance. What?
3: Do you think that, Shirley? Ladies should have an allowance from the guy they date?
1: No, like, come on. You've never, ever heard me say anything like that. Okay. No. I wouldn't turn it down.
2: Somebody who was financially successful. That's not it. Nobody's going along with that.
1: Yeah.
2: That just to date you. That's your bigger problem. That's why you're single, you're 40, all that.
1: Love it. But if you find someone, let me know. All right. Moving on to Terrell and Selma. Terrell writes, my work wife called and said, hey, husband. My wife was close by and heard it. She snatched the phone and said, there will be none of that. My coworker was just joking, and my wife knows we play around like that. So why was she so rude?
2: Come on, man.
3: Why is you on speaker?
2: She heard it? Yeah. See, one thing, though. You know, it's one thing for them to think y'all got this work wife, work husband, y'all joke around. But to hear the joke, it's totally different thing. Hey, husband.
1: Yeah, that doesn't sound good at all.
2: No, man. I know you wish your wife hadn't grabbed the phone, but she did. And she know we play around like that. It ain't funny to her.
1: Just like if someone...
2: Dog, let me ask you a question. Your wife on the phone with a coworker, and he go, hey, wifey, what's going on?
1: Exactly.
2: How would you handle that? Hey, wife.
1: He wouldn't like it.
2: What's going on? Like what you find yourself, huh?
1: He wouldn't like it. You know that. Not at all.
2: So, there you have it. You may not like it, but I can understand her anger.
1: Yeah, so they need to stop that today. All right, moving on to Imani in Harlem. Imani writes, I found out that my boyfriend bet his friends that he could get my number and even worse, that he could sleep with me. He said in the beginning it was a game, but he loves me now and hates that I found out about that. Should I trust him anymore? They still do that.
2: What does this have to do with distrust?
1: You don't think that she's asking the right question about trust? Because how he got into the relationship. You know, he bet his friends. Now.
2: Yeah, he bet his friends. You know, man, how many dudes do that? Man, I bet I can get that one over there. You know, that ain't nothing. You know how many dudes ain't won that bet? Man, I'm trying to tell you right now. I done walked over there all the way across Vail's party center and got shot down.
1: What'd you say? What was your opening line?
2: Oh, I can't call. No, Shirley. Please understand. The conversation was never the problem.
1: Oh, okay. Ever. Well, why'd you get shot down?
2: Butterscotch.
1: Why'd you get shot down?
2: She just ain't like me. That's all. You know, she's buying another dude at the club. I said, excuse me, miss. I don't mean to bother you, but I was standing over there and I noticed you were here alone. And I'm not even going to trouble you longer. If you just told me your name and I could be able to say it, I'd go back across the room. She said, well, you can just go back across the room.
3: Woo! My name. God damn.
2: Well, I'll be damned. So I had, you know, I had my little weak drink in my hand because I've been drinking the Coca-Cola the whole night because I didn't have money for it. Several drinks, so it looked like I had so much ice in that glass trying to make it look like it last. When I walked over there, my glass looked like I was sipping green tea. And so I had my hand in my pocket and my drink. I had a white jacket. I remember I had a white jacket, black pants, white shirt.
1: Oh, okay. That sounds nice.
2: No, always been clean. I'm glad the lights wasn't on because I had a little tan the jacket. I had to sew it together.
1: Oh, okay.
2: And I just kept my hand in my pocket and turned around like wasn't nothing going on. Walked all the way back over there. But when I got back over there, them ends at that table
1: were hollering.
2: I'm talking about man knocking stuff over. I had me drink so I could be all right.
1: Yeah, men don't do rejection very well. They don't. All right, here we go. Last one. This is from Devin in Oak Cliff. Devin writes, I dropped my mower off at my sister's house. Her wife was home alone, and so I had a beer and talked to her for a minute. She propositioned me, saying that it's been a while since she's been with a man. She said it would be our secret. My body said yes, but I couldn't go through with it. Should I tell my sister? Wow.
2: But he couldn't go through with it because of his sister. And you can never betray your sister. And that's a beautiful thing. So keep it right there.
1: Yeah.
2: Leave it alone, dog. Just keep it to yourself. Just leave it alone.
1: You don't think he should tell the sister?
2: Nah, y'all was over there drinking beer, too. That could be used as an excuse. We got to drinking, and I don't know what I was thinking. I'm sorry. You know, just let it go, dog.
1: Okay. All right, CLO. Coming up.
2: I'm saying that because, you know, they might break up one day.
1: Yeah, because she cheats. Her wife cheats. All right, coming up at the top of the hour, we'll have some entertainment news for you right after this.
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3: Democrat Keisha Lance Bottoms is holding a slight lead over Republican Rick Jackson in the Georgia governor's race. In a Quantas survey, Bottoms got 46.4 percentage points and Jackson 44.9. Healthcare is shaping up to be a top issue. In a recent forum, Jackson said he wanted to cut insurance costs, and Lance Bottoms said she wanted to expand Medicaid.
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7: Hey there, Steve Harvey. We are moving to a 7 o'clock this morning. 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Want to be careful traveling through the storm damage as you move around on these secondary streets. Downtown Atlanta connected northbound before I-20. That crash still backs you up. Good news if you are stuck on the west side of town. The crash is gone southbound at 285 at Hollowell Parkway, but trouble still backs you up on I-20, the east freeway, heading westbound to Evans Mill. Now, let's not play town. 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
4: On the Officer Tatum Show, one of his best friends, one of Nolan Wells' best friends, said they wish Nolan could still be here. He blames Nolan's mom. Now listen to this. He blames Nolan's mom, Christine Wansley, for putting their identities out there, saying she's the reason they've been getting such intense backlash. He doesn't believe the mystery surrounding Nolan's death would have gone so viral if she hadn't posted about them, and feels the story's been, quote, blown out of proportion. During the interview, the boys also said that they regret going out to Horn Island on the 4th of July, saying they believe Nolan would still be alive if they hadn't. Well, yeah. It has been almost 6 weeks since Nolan Wells' death, and according to the Black Information Network, people on social media say they will keep his name trending and fight for justice for Nolan Wells.
5: You know, the ignorance and audacity of this privileged child to go on an interview and say that she's blowing this all out of proportion.
4: Yeah.
5: This wouldn't be that big. You know, this woman lost a child. And yeah, your rhetoric behind this shows how really insensitive you are to all of this.
4: Mm-hmm.
5: And to the Negro or colored who keeps allowing these platforms. This guy right here, you know, I saw a picture of his family, beautiful family. He's got a wife, a couple of boys. You know, he's in a mixed race, he's in an interracial marriage. I have no problem with that at all. Lady's nice looking lady, got a good looking family. I would hate to be the child, and that's my father.
4: Because, why do you
5: man,
4: say that?
5: I don't know how I'm growing up. I'm being taught a self-hatred of myself and my people. That because, see, let me explain something to you, Officer
4: Tatum.
5: Negro Tatum.
6: Negro Tatum.
7: Negro Tatum.
5: When your sons get pulled over by the cops are not going to have all this background story. They're going to pull over them two black boys, and they're going to get treated in a probably different fashion than Nolan's friends get to be treated. But this boy has been gone for over almost 2 months now.
4: Yeah,
5: his mother wants the truth. Yeah, y'all's identity should be known. Y'all the one that was out there.
4: But how
5: y'all
4: dare
5: was
4: you?
5: With him. They've asked y'all questions. How nobody don't know nothing?
4: And how dare you blame y'all his innocent, mom?
5: but why y'all got lawyers?
4: Oh, wow. And what's taking so long? And, you know, there's so many questions.
5: How y'all come back with his cell phone? And not him.
4: Yeah.
6: I ain't nobody and else. Y'all, nothing happened to nobody else.
5: Man, y'all know how teenagers is stuck to these phones.
4: Yeah. But how dare you blame his mom, Christine Wansley, for putting their identities out there, he said.
5: And it is because his privacy, this is the audacity and the privilege that they live with. His privacy and his mental well-being is more important than the life of that boy.
4: Yeah,
5: how
4: exactly,
5: dare you show
4: Steve.
5: My picture?
4: Yeah.
5: How
4: she's
5: dare you
4: the reason.
5: Have everybody thinking I'm... No, y'all the reason.
4: Yeah. Man, they have no empathy for this woman who lost her child?
5: They don't know that. But this is a huge part of how they were raised. No, you don't have empathy because it's about you.
4: Yeah, all right. All right, yeah. We'll definitely keep you updated on the Nolan Wells story. We'll move on here, Steve. Switch gears. On a recent episode of Oprah's podcast, Oprah talked about the rise of societal incivility and why people seem mean and rude these days and will say just anything to you. Oprah interviewed Dr. J. Van Bavel, a psychology and neuroscience professor at NYU and co-author of the book, The Power of Us, who explained that environmental stresses, like economic instability, social media amplification of outrage, and erosion of community norms are major drivers of this aggressive behavior. So here's a question. Why do you guys think people are so mean, especially on social media? It started happening there, it seems.
5: But
6: I heard do what somebody they want say and not be seen.
4: Yeah. Mm-hmm. What'd you hear?
6: Sorry.
4: No, but that's true, Tommy. Yeah, that is true. Yeah, you can say whatever. You can hate, do
5: that's
4: whatever you want to do.
5: That's a huge part of it. You know, you can hide behind your fake page, your anonymous page, your private page, and then hurt people.
4: Yeah. True.
5: It is ridiculous, the sickness that's in our society today. The number of people who are not happy with themselves. So now I'm not finna let you be happy about you. And I'm finna stop all this happiness that they spreading on you. You ever posted something and a lot of people say a bunch of kind stuff about you, and then here comes somebody. They do that all the time. Because guess what? They read all the nice comments. Go ahead, Junior. What?
7: I was just saying, Uncle Steve just told me an hour ago. Hurt people do hurt people. You right.
5: Well, you couldn't say game recognized game. You could have said that too.
7: He already said it's a lot wrong with me. I agree with Oprah.
4: People are mean and rude.
5: L-O-T-S, lots.
4: All right, guys. Coming up in 20 minutes after, we'll talk about the end of summer barbecue etiquette right after this.
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18: DeKalb County is investigating at least three shootings overnight. Around midnight, a man was shot in the parking lot at a Family Dollar on Flatshows Parkway. He was rushed to the hospital in critical condition. Also, before 11 o'clock last night, a person was shot and killed on North Hairston Road. And DeKalb police found a person dead in Lathonia at the Fontaine East condos. All right, lots of fireworks in Marietta yesterday after City Council approved a new Delk Road data center yesterday.
19: I'd like to call the question in. 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
21: 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It is Rise and Shine time. Running up to A-Town. Folks out and about trying to get there. 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That's your fantastic news this morning. No delays on your connector commute at all. 75 northbound is a slow drag as you leave the Morrow area. You hit those brakes before Forest Parkway. Also on the East Freeway, I'm seeing brake lights heading westbound in Evans Mill in Lithonia. 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They got back to school supplies as low as 25 cents, up to 40% off select tech and more with staples.com. 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

0: 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Well, we know Labor Day is just a few weeks away and summer is almost over. Now, according to Good Housekeeping magazine, despite barbecues being informal gatherings, usually, if you're hosting a barbecue or invited to one, there are some etiquette tips that you should know and follow. So I want you guys to jump in and see if you agree with this list, or maybe you want to add some things of your own since you all are all big barbecuers. Number one, of course, you should dress appropriately.
1: Two of us are big barbecue.
0: Who? Well, Junior just sent us a group text of his barbecue, remember?
2: Yeah, he cooked it?
0: Yeah.
3: I don't brag on it. Oh, I got it.
2: No, I didn't know you cooked it.
0: Yeah, that's why he sent it. That was the whole point in
3: his sending. Every time I'm barbecuing, I don't barbecue.
1: Well, I don't consider you a big barbecue because you ain't got no fence. That's what.
0: In his backyard.
1: Yeah, because anybody can come over and eat your meat.
0: So, So let's get into this list, guys. You should dress appropriately for the occasion. You know, you don't want to show up underdressed. You don't want to show up overdressed. You know, and make sure, you know, if you're going to have a ask before
2: there's
0: you
2: no
0: go up there, there's a theme.
2: For barbecue.
0: No,
2: there's
0: I mean.
2: No attire.
0: Well, just dress nicely. You know?
2: Just wear whatever. That's,
3: no.
0: Well, what if you're under, what if everybody, there's a theme, like everybody wears white and you come in, you know, with green or something.
2: If it's a theme.
1: Barbecue. Yeah. Huh? I've never heard of all white barbecue. I ain't ever heard of that.
0: Because you might get something on your all white.
2: You go get something.
1: No way
2: you go get something.
0: All right. Another tip is don't open the grill. If you're not the cook, if you're an invited guest, step away from the grill.
1: Man, what you over here for?
0: Maybe they just want to see what's in there, what you got.
2: You don't need to
1: see what's in there when we take it off. Whatever.
3: We already told you what's in there.
0: Barbecue.
1: Damn, y'all ain't got no hot links? No, we don't have hot links.
0: Do guests really do that?
2: Yeah.
0: Well, here's another one. You should start with a modest amount of food, you know, when you're fixing your plate. Don't just pile food up there, you know. Start small and you can always get seconds. You know, these are etiquette
2: tips. Everybody don't know that
0: rule.
2: Woo, man, some people be piling it up, man.
0: All those baked beans and potato salad and barbecue. Yeah. And then another tip is show your gratitude. Show your gratitude. You know, don't just show up. When you come to someone's house, give them a gift. Give the host a gift.
3: That's
1: a barbecue?
0: Uh-huh.
2: I'm going to bring
0: Bring a side dish or, you know,
1: man,
0: ask.
1: I really need to get out of this question. I ain't been over nobody's house in so long.
0: Yes.
1: Man.
0: All right, guys. Coming up at 34
1: Steve
0: minutes
1: him.
0: After, we'll ask the crew some random questions right after this.
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2: Hey there, Steve. It is Rise and Shine time. Ronnie Mitchell, A-Town. Folks out and about trying to get there. 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That's your fantastic news this morning. No delays on your connector key at all. 75 northbound is a slow drag as you leave the Morrow area. You hit those brakes before Forest Parkway. Also on the East Freeway, I'm seeing brake lights heading westbound near Evans Mill in Lithonia. 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I'm Oatmeat Johnson. 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

0: What's up, y'all? This your man, Sandy Entertainer. You're listening to the Steve Harvey Morning Show. Yeah, boy.
1: Time now to ask you guys just some random questions. Just some random questions like we do sometimes. Here's number one. What clothing makes a man sexy or makes you sexy? What do you put on that makes you feel really sexy?
2: Come on, here we go.
3: I'm gonna say nothing. Come
4: on, Tommy. Yeah.
5: What clothing makes a man sexy? A suit. A suit.
4: Yeah.
5: A suit make me just so fly.
1: You feel sexy when you wear a suit?
5: What?
1: As much as you like to be naked, I thought it would be the exact opposite.
5: Well, I was going to say draws too, man. Draws too, man.
1: Suit, really?
5: Suit or draw, or both.
1: Okay,
5: jacket
1: good.
5: Jacket and draws. That'll work too.
1: Junior, what makes you feel sexy?
3: Don't even come to me. Did you hear what he said?
1: I did.
3: And draws. Okay.
1: Yeah, I don't want to see that.
5: He think he's
1: either.
5: Sexy and all this Houston Texans out. Yeah, he got on today.
4: I tell you what he put on, make think where he think he's sexy. A hat.
1: All right, let's ask the man who loves to dress. What article of clothing makes you feel sexy, Steve?
4: I mean, you know, that's been my brand the whole time. I'm a suit guy.
1: Mm-hmm. You know? Yeah.
4: I'm a rock.
1: I like the fact that you do color. You add color.
4: I'm
1: you know, you're so
4: it.
1: Colorful.
4: I don't care what's happening.
1: Mm-hmm.
4: I'm
1: rocking. Mm-hmm. All right. Do you ever feel like your family is not even your family, but just people that you're related to by blood? It's a random question.
5: Absolutely. Play that again.
1: You ever feel like your family, this family that you have, is not even your family, but you guys are just related by blood? Why do you feel that way? Just a random question. What did you say, Junior?
3: Mm-hmm. Yeah, I feel that way. Yeah.
1: Why do you feel that way?
3: We just related.
1: I love your family.
3: People? If you know these people, you would just feel that way too. If you knew one. Yeah, I feel that way. That's
1: good. Okay.
3: Yeah.
1: Mm-hmm. All right. Anybody else want to respond to that one?
4: No, my family generally cool.
1: So you like your family. All right. You wake up. You see that you have texts from multiple family and friends. Half say go outside. The other half says stay inside. What do you do?
3: Go outside.
5: Is it lightning?
1: Doesn't say. It might be. It doesn't say. But half of your family and friends tell you to go outside, but the other half says stay inside. What do you do?
5: I'd probably stay inside.
1: These are your family and friends.
5: I don't trust none of them.
4: I ain't got that many people that got my number, so I don't know how many people I'm talking to.
3: That's your answer, Doc?
4: Yeah, I ain't.
1: All right.
4: The only person who got my number that I'm going to listen to is my wife and my sister, Mona. Them the only two people on this earth can make me do something.
1: Mm-hmm. So if your wife tells you to go outside and your sister tells you to stay inside, you're going to go outside,
4: well, my
1: right?
4: Sister because your wife's there. So I'm probably going to have to go outside.
1: Oh, okay. All right. Yeah. What's the most delicious foreign food you've ever tried?
5: Escargot.
1: Snails. I thought you, what happened to caviar?
5: I love caviar. No,
1: you still get it delivered to your house?
5: Sometimes.
4: I'm going to tell you right now, escargot ain't all they got it cranked up to be. Not for me.
5: It's not a lot for what it is.
1: For the price?
5: Mm-hmm. Yeah.
3: For the cost.
1: Mm-hmm. What about you, Junior? Most exotic
3: Chinese
1: foreign food?
4: That you've had out of the country, Junior.
1: Most delicious foreign food you've ever tried.
3: Ain't China not over here?
4: Yeah,
1: well, but you can get
4: I
1: it
4: think
1: here.
4: We want to know, like, where have you traveled to and had something that was dope?
3: Oh, I ain't never did that.
4: You like so, Junior? Your answer would be something like a Philly cheesesteak.
1: They sell that at Chili's. Coming up next, it is the nephew and today's prank phone call. Right after this,
3: it's $9.99.
1: Chili's.
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0: Coming up at the top of the hour, right about 4 minutes after, it is my strawberry letter for today. And the subject is, why won't my husband answer me? We'll get into that and find out what that's all about. Because right now the nephew is here. You hear him with today's prank phone call. Nephew, what you got for us?
1: I got one for you. We're going to get this late, get this guy called. Sometimes
0: what's
1: you got to just say it. Yeah, you just got to say it sometimes. What? Your wife gave me a disease. We got to talk about it. Let's call him. Let's get him on the line. Let's go, cat dog.
2: Hello.
3: I'm trying to reach Dante.
2: Yeah, this is him. Who this?
3: Hey, how you doing, man? Just to be certain, you Dante that's married to Tammy, right?
2: Yeah.
3: Okay. Cool. So listen, man. Sure, you heard about me. You know, maybe heard my name before, because I used to date Tammy way before you guys got married. My name is Marcellus. So I just wanted to call and say how you doing, but I needed to talk to you.
2: Okay, yeah, I know. She mentioned y'all used to be together before. I've heard about you. What's the phone call for?
3: I needed to talk to you, man. I've been holding this back at least 4 years. You know, I haven't said anything. I can't hold it no more, man. I'm going through so many issues right now. I got to get the grips on this thing that I'm going through, but... You know, I wanted to come to you, man to man, talk to you about this situation. I hate to bring it to you like this, but when me and Tammy were together, when we was together, Tammy gave me a disease, man. So, you know, I've been holding this, you know, and I wanted to hit you up. I thought about it 2 years ago, years ago.
2: What do you mean, like, she gave you a disease?
3: She gave me a disease about 4+ years ago. This way before y'all got married. From my understanding, y'all been married about 3 years, right?
2: Yeah. Oh my God. Okay. And you're calling me to give me the heads up?
3: Nah, man. I'm calling because, dude, these damn the medical bills and all this is just completely out of control. I can't even, you know, I can't take care of myself no more with this. You know, and I don't feel like I have to because she the one that gave me the disease.
2: Okay, so you're calling because you want me to pay for you want us to pay for your medical bills.
3: Dude, put yourself in my position, man. I mean, what's a brother's supposed to do? You know, I'm sitting over here with a disease somebody gave me, and you know they going on with their life.
2: Well, yeah, but this is, so you're calling me, telling me my wife gave you a disease. First of all, she would have told me that. Secondly, now you're telling me, like, I might have some shit. You gotta be kidding me. Well, what the fuck did she give you? What disease are you talking about, man?
3: At this point, you know, I don't even want to discuss it. I just want to get on board. Can we get some kind of understanding with this medical bill that I can't, it's out of control.
2: Man, I'm not paying. Okay, I'm not going to pay for your medical bills, especially when I don't even know what the f*** you mean. What do you mean she gave you a disease, man? I'm over here freaking the f*** out.
3: Hey, dude, I understand. You know, bro, I hope you good. I really, you know, but I'm just saying, man, dude, I don't know what to do no more, man. I really don't. You know, like I said.
2: Well, okay, yo, you need, tell me. All right, you talking in circles. You're telling me something you caught 4 or 5 years ago? Well, what, is it some shit that's incurable? What the fuck disease are you talking about, man?
3: Regardless of what it is, I'm trying to handle the medical bills on it, man. That's what I'm trying to do.
2: Dude, but what kind of medical bills could you have for some shit you caught 4 years ago? Like 4 years ago, you should have been able to fix that shit. What is it?
3: Dude, she gave me the disease, and now I need somebody to pay these bills. That's all I'm saying to you, all right? That's all I'm saying, Dante.
2: What I'm telling you, Marcello, is quit playing and tell me what the f*** disease this is.
3: It's Marcellus, man. It's Marcellus, okay?
2: I don't care what your name is. I'm giving
3: man, y'all gave me diabetes.
2: What the f***? Diabetes?
3: Your wife gave me diabetes, man.
2: Man, you must be... Tell me the hell, you can't somebody give you diabetes? What you mean she gave you diabetes?
3: Man, your wife was cooking all them cakes and pies and you know, all that sugar, you know.
2: Just man, you came out, bro, had me thinking my wife gave you herpes or some shit, man. You just don't know how to work out. You know how to eat. That's on you, man. I ain't paying no bill for that shit. Diabetes, what the is wrong with you, man?
3: Oh, so now it's funny.
2: Yes.
3: You laughing?
2: What do you mean,
3: you laughing at me, Dante?
2: Yes, I'm laughing at you. Call my phone talking about my wife gave you diabetes, bro. For real? This is stupid, bro.
3: Hey, can I say something else, though, Dante?
2: What? What you want to say?
3: I want to say this, Dante. You just got pranked, baby. This nephew Tommy from the Steve Harvey Morning Show. Your wife, Tammy, got me to prank phone
2: call. Oh. Yo.
3: Oh, snap. I got you, baby. I got you.
2: Wow. Okay. She told me about Marcello, but I never heard his voice, bro. I was on fire. Oh my God.
3: You good, man?
2: Oh my God. Oh, you had me so scared, dude. Talking about a disease,
3: bro. Oh. Especially a disease that's 4 years lingering. That's like, whoa,
2: bro.
3: What is that?
2: Oh my God, man. I was, you know, when she got home, I was about to be so mad, bro.
3: Hey, man, you got to tell me this, man. Come on, Dante. What is the baddest? And I'm talking about the baddest radio show in the land.
2: Man, y'all funny, dude. It's the Steve Harvey Morning Show, man.
3: Happy New Year, Dante.
2: Happy New Year, too.
3: Are you eating right? You ain't got no diabetes, do you? You eating right,
2: bro? Dude, now I'm worried, bro. I know you could catch it like that, bro.
0: Why?
1: Diabetes. I'm telling you.
4: That was messed up, but I'm glad it was that, though.
0: Yes. Okay.
5: It wasn't what I was thinking.
1: Your wife gave me the sugar. Diabetes. My grandma used to call it, got that sugar. Mm-hmm.
0: Uh-huh. Yeah. Mm-hmm. Wow, Tommy. That was scary.
1: Hey, you know, sometimes you got
0: to. Somebody's got to do it, yeah.
1: Somebody got to do it. Let your stupid unwind. I will be unwinding in Baton Rouge, Louisiana. That is August the 29th. I'm going to say it again. August 29th at the River Center Theater in Baton Rouge, Saturday night. Tickets on sale right now. The nephew is coming to town. It is an all-white house party comedy show. You don't want to miss it. This Red for Labor Day. You get to all wear your white. You can wear your white really when you want to wear your white. It's up to you, however you want to do it.
0: Wow.
1: That was a lot, wasn't it?
0: That was a lot.
5: It's a lot
4: for me. What?
1: You can wear your white. You got a Tom Ford white, man.
0: You want to borrow it?
1: I could cut that thing down, boy. I cut that thing down. I had that right. I can get them shoulders in there right.
4: The part that's going to make you look bad in it, though, is the crotch.
1: What's up with the crotch? All we gotta do is bring the legs up.
4: To the top of the, bring the legs up.
0: Get a good tailor, Tommy.
1: bring the legs up.
4: Now you're gonna be just standing over there looking like you done doo-dooed on yourself.
0: All right.
4: What's the matter with the little baby? He done had an accident.
0: All right. Thank you, nephew.
4: Now he got his uncle suit on. He done just took the legs up.
0: Strawberry Letter up next. The subject is, why won't my husband answer me? We'll find out right after this.
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2: Republican Rick Jackson is promising a financial boost to revive the Sweet Auburn District, historically known for black business and churches.
3: Auburn Avenue is still fighting, and when I'm governor, it is going to have somebody in its corner. That's me.
2: Jackson announced his Legacy Corridor initiative. He says if he's elected, he'll appoint a navigator to connect Auburn Avenue to the governor's office and help with financing, tax incentives, and government contracts. 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They say they'll cross party lines to get real investment.
4: We've been blinded by the Democrats into thinking that they're the party for us when really we have seen nothing for us done by them.
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2: All right, Jackson's initiative also helps six commercial corridors in Georgia, including the Golden Blocks in Augusta and Liberty District in Columbus. I'm Denise Dunbar on Magic 107.5, 97.5, the real sound of Atlanta.
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5: Hey there, Steve. We are moving towards 85 this morning. 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

0: 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We could be reading your letter live on the air, just like we're going to do this one right here, right now. And you never know. It could be yours.
1: It could be yours. Buckle up and hold on tight. We got it for you. Here it is. Strawberry Letter.
0: Thank you, nephew. Subject, why won't my husband answer me? Dear Stephen Shirley, I've been married for 6 years and my husband should have said I don't instead of I do because he does not answer anything I ask him. Simple questions irritate him, even when all he has to say is yes or no. My mother said he does it to throw me off his scent and I'm dealing with a shady man. I don't want to believe that, but she might be right because if I ask my husband what he wants for dinner, he'll ask me what I want to eat. If I ask him to go put gas in my car, he asked me how much gas I have left in the tank. When I ask him serious questions like where he's been all day, he tells me that he's been out and about or out dilly-dallying. There are times when he answers with only one word, why? When we were dating, he tended to overshare info about his workday, his friends, and his whereabouts. It makes me feel like I'm nagging him, so I shut down, and communication with him is limited. The problem with that is he seems to love it. He comes in and kisses me like he normally does, and we have conversations about our son or what's trending on social media. When it comes to sex, I don't feel connected to him. He doesn't seem to care, so I'm considering withholding sex so he'll have to ask me why we are not having sex anymore. I can't wait to give him a crazy answer like he gives me. Two wrongs don't make a right, but how else can I get him to communicate or answer me? You guys are in trouble here, especially if you're considering withholding sex. So you say when you shut down and don't talk to him, he seems to love it. Then he comes in and kisses you and you guys can talk about the kids and what's on social media. That's kind of weird. But aside from what your mom said about him being shady and all that, it just sounds like he's tired of you asking him stuff and he just doesn't care anymore after 6 years. He doesn't effectively communicate with you and that's frustrating because you're genuinely just asking him a simple question like, what do you want for dinner? Spaghetti, chicken, steak, lamb chops, salmon. Those are answers. I don't know. Whatever you cook is fine is also an answer. But I just think you guys have much deeper issues. Where have you been all day? That's what you ask him. The issue is you've gone all day and you have not heard from your husband. He hasn't called you. He hasn't texted you. I don't think he likes talking to you or communicating with you or sharing with you. I think you guys need counseling right now today. Get some marriage counseling. Steve?
2: Yeah, Shirley, you're right. But, you know, he don't like. But I'm going to tell you what I think happened here because I saw a little hole in the letter. Mm-hmm. You've been married for 6 years and he does not answer anything I ask him. You know, simple questions irritate him when all he got to do is say yes or no. My mother said he does it to throw me off his scent and I'm dealing with the shady man. Yeah, your mama ain't got nobody either. So you keep listening to your mama. You deal, he throwing you off his scent. And what the hell did that mean? Y'all out hunting? What is y'all... What the hell do that mean? Sometimes, you know, them old analogies just what? You know, what's good for the goose is good for the gander. Yeah, great. What is a gander, mama? Anyway. So you're struggling with this guy, and I'm going to tell you what I think it is, too, because we're going to get with it. I'm dealing with Shady Man. I don't want to believe that, but she could be right, because I'll ask my husband what he wants for dinner, and he'll ask me what I want to eat. Well, I do that all the time. Mom just say, Steve, what you want to eat? And I go, well, baby, what you eating? What you want to eat? So I ain't got to keep answering these questions. Just whatever you make, whatever you want to do, what restaurant you want to go to? I don't want to go to that restaurant. No, we going to the one she want to go to. Okay. He will ask me what I want to eat. If I ask him to go put gas in my car, he going to ask you how much gas left in the tank. That's a good question. You know this gas is high now. If you done rolled it down to less than a quarter of a tank, then he know he gonna need $400-$500. You know? So I don't see the problem with that. When I ask him serious questions like where he's been all day, he tells me he's been out about dilly-dallying. Now, That ain't no good answer, though.
0: What is that?
2: Because black dudes don't dilly and dally. Mm-hmm.
0: Or dally.
2: We don't. Mm-hmm. We don't even know what that is. Mm. Steve, where you been? Oh, just been out dilly dally. What the hell? Do y'all live on a farm or something? Cause that's the only way he would know that term. He's got to been in farming. There are times when he answers with one word. Why? Now, here's what I think this is all about. You say when we were dating, he tended to overshare about his workday, his friends, and his whereabouts. It makes me feel like I'm nagging him. No, what he did was he learned that if he shares this information with you, here's the part you don't have in the letter. It's how are you digesting the information? How are you regurgitating? So what'd you do at work today? Who is that? Why she got to be in the room while y'all filling out the paperwork? All this here. See, it's something happened when he was more forthcoming with the information. Something happened during that process that made him go, okay, but I don't tell her nothing else. See, that's what it could be. Because every man will get like that with you. If he gives you some information voluntarily and you take that information and now he got to come back to him in ways he don't want it, you're not finna get no more information. And I think that's the part that you left out this letter. Now, when we come back, we can discuss some more, but really.
0: All right.
2: You know, he's not finna tell you nothing. You can go to counseling if you want to, like Shirley say.
0: We'll have part two of your response, Steve, coming up in 23 minutes after. Why won't my husband answer me is the subject.
2: He don't like you.
0: We'll get into it right after this.
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14: Gas prices are surging because of the war in Iran, but Congressman Mike Collins won't do anything about it. Why? Because Mike Collins refuses to disagree with Donald Trump on anything. 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
19: A shooting at Warner Robins High School is shocking most of the state. The Houston County Sheriff's Office says two students got into an altercation yesterday inside the school bathroom, and a 14-year-old pulled a gun and shot a ninth grader. The suspect was arrested later. The victim is recovering. And there was a big scare at Campbell Middle School this week when a student threatened to shoot and kill two students. James Wilson is the father of one of the victims.
20: He and his classmate were in class in their fourth period, and a boy had a gun and threatened to shoot both of them. And so I was dumbfounded at that point. I'm like, what? You know, I'm still trying to register. The boy threatened him, said, I'll shoot y'all. I'll kill y'all.
19: This happened Tuesday. The student with the gun was arrested shortly by police.
20: They should definitely look at the parent. I don't know how that child even had access to a gun to bring to school. And then we have to look at the school and the school system as well, because he had this gun on campus for well over 4 hours.
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2: Hey, this is Monique with another traffic update.
21: Hey there, Steve. A lot of folks are whipping around the Metro A-Town this morning, trying to get there on time. ATL's traffic report is sponsored by

in the northeast corner of their perimeter in Doraville. Four right lanes shut down with a 6-vehicle crash. Injuries have been reported as well. Eastbound and 285 and Buford Highway. 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I'm Oleek Johnson. 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
1: All right, come on, Steve. Let's recap today's strawberry letter. The subject is, why won't my husband answer me?
2: Well, y'all been married 6 years. You say he gives you little simple answers. You can't get him to talk to you. Simple yes or no questions he don't want to answer. Your mama told you he's doing that because he's throwing you off his scent. He is a shady man. I don't want to believe that, but she might be right. Then you gave some examples that weren't really good. If I ask my husband what he wants for dinner, he asked me what I want to eat. That's fair, because maybe he don't want to be no extra burden or nothing or whatever. You know? So just, hey, babe, whatever you want, I'll eat that. I ask him to go put gas in the car. He will ask me how much gas you got left in the tank. Because maybe he doing something right now. And if you got half a tank, you can get to work and come back and go do whatever you want to do. But now with these gas prices right now, he got to work that into his head. You know, cause of this war, you know, this gas is high. $20 don't cut it no more. So now when I ask him serious questions like he been all day, he tell me he been out and about. Dilly dally. Now that, I don't know about that. I can't help you with that one. I've never heard a black dude.
1: Yeah.
2: No. Well, I was just dilly dallying. I ain't ever said that.
1: What?
2: There are times when he answers with only one word. Why? I like that though. Why? Well, I know not to do that in my house because that's
1: what's
2: going on. Wait, why? Who are you talking to? But you know, we about why? Baby,
1: yeah, he's fed up.
2: When you go to work today, you gonna stop by the store? Why? Yeah. See, now this is when I'm starting to think he don't like you. Once you start asking a man question, his response is why? Why is it one of the coldest responses we can give? Cause now it's almost like, why are you bothering me? What do you want? Mm-hmm. And I don't feel like talking to you.
1: Yeah.
2: Why?
1: Exactly.
2: Now, when we was out dating, he tended to overshare about his workday friends and whereabouts and make me feel like I'm nagging him. So I shut down communication with time with him, and it's limited. Well, I think what happened was back in the day when he did share information, you got to remember sometimes, what are you doing with the information that your man is giving you? Are you regurgitating it? Are you feeding it back? Does it come with a whole lot of questions? Does it all of a sudden you raise doubt? Do you bring it back up again? Hey, the other day when you told me you was out with your friends, what friends you talking about? Why was she there? No. Okay. So now this man goes, okay, be the last time I tell you something, because something happened somewhere where he would give you some information and he'd had to eat all them words. And now he done stopped. The problem is that when I shut down, he seems to love it. Comes in, kiss me like normal. We have conversations about our son or what's trending on social media. When it comes to sex, I don't feel connected to him. He doesn't seem to care, so I'm considering withholding sex, so he'll have to ask me why we not having sex anymore. Well, he don't seem like he asks a lot of questions. And so if you stop withholding sex, you already said he don't seem to care. So he might not ask you nothing. Then you're going to be sitting over there wondering what's wrong for sure. I can't give him a crazy answer like I can't wait to give him a crazy answer like he gives me. Two wrongs don't make a right, but how else can I get him to communicate and answer to me? Well, it ain't that way. See, you talking to him crazy because he talking to you crazy is not going to fix the problem. Shirley said it best. Y'all need counseling. I don't think counseling is going to make him like you anymore.
1: Yeah, they're in trouble. Yeah.
2: I just think this man don't care for you no more. I think y'all got into a point where, man, why?
1: Yeah, after 6 years, yeah.
2: Baby, what you watching on TV? Why?
1: That is not the response you want.
2: Shirley, I'll give you an example. Shirley, just ask me a couple of wifey questions about anything.
1: Oh, okay. Oh, honey, when on your way from work, can you stop at the cleaners and pick up my clothes for me?
2: Yeah, I ain't going that way.
1: Well, it's right on your way from work. You can make a quick left and it's right there.
2: I'm going to go right.
1: Honey, do you like this outfit I have on today? I bought it, you know, for when we go out this weekend. You like it? Why what?
2: Why are you asking me? You know I already bought it.
1: Hey, look, I'm a little short on my money this week. Can you lend me a few dollars? Can you give me some money, honey?
2: What you need money for?
1: I'm a little short. Post your comments on today's Strawberry Letter at Steve Harvey.
2: You ain't got nobody you can call.
1: You're my husband.
2: You ain't got nobody you can call.
1: Yeah, it's over. On Instagram and Facebook, check out the Strawberry Letter podcast on the free iHeartRadio app. Free never sounded so good. You can download it today. Coming up at 46 minutes after, it's Junior in Sports Talk right after this.
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12: Hey there, Steve. It's already halftime for the 8 o'clock portion of the Rush Hour this morning. 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And six vehicles got into a bad accident here. Eastbound and 285 near Buford Highway in Doraville.

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3: All right, here he is, ladies and gentlemen, Junior in Sports Talk. 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
3: Yeah.
4: I got my Texans jersey on. Got everything. Yeah. But you know what starts today?
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4: I'm not going to let you tear me down today, Unc, because it starts today. 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Today.
3: Mm.
4: We play tonight. Mm. We're playing the Chargers.
5: Can we
4: mark
5: this date again.
4: Mm-hmm. What do you
5: mean, on the day Junior told me that they was on their way to the Super Bowl.
4: It starts today. Yeah. We going.
3: This is Thursday.
4: Why you don't
5: Thursday
4: see it
5: when
4: is beyond me. And Tommy, why August you ain't saying 13th. Nothing, Tommy? You don't think we going
3: Thursday,
4: to the Super Bowl?
5: Hell no, he don't.
6: Quarterback. I'm worried about the quarterback. He know them handshakes now. He got that down. He know how to shake everybody's hand.
4: Good. Oh, he got the handshake down.
6: When it's time to throw the ball, he panics. That's my problem.
3: What do you mean he panics?
6: Go look at the whole last season. He panics.
5: You don't sound like a Super Bowl team.
4: It should, and Tommy is killing it.
3: Because Tommy was with you last year, Junior. He was with you last year.
4: Yeah, but he's not with me this year. It starts today, Tommy. Right
6: now. I got to see the quarterback.
4: Did you see the defense?
6: Oh, they're wonderful. Outstanding. Somebody got to score points, though.
5: Y'all had same defense last year.
6: They was outstanding.
4: I know who we ain't talking. We ain't heard nothing about the Browns. That's not a discussion.
5: Because I know how to do this. You the one struggling with y'all's real position. I'm clear about mine. I'm from Cleveland. I ain't no high hopes.
4: This year already?
5: You know, just season start, see how it goes. Mm-hmm. I'll be pulling for Shadur, Watson, whoever the quarterback is. I'm just going, I hope they win a couple games. That's all I am. Just don't go 0-16. That's all I am.
3: I don't think they'll do that. Not with Shadur.
5: Give me 500 football. Happy one Sunday, sad the next. Happy, sad.
3: You've seen this movie before.
4: He said, give me 500 football.
5: Yeah, just give me that, man. I'll be happy. Happy, sad. Uh-huh. Happy, sad. Just don't run me in the ground. 4-12.
3: Oh, okay. Mm-hmm.
4: Okay. Mm-hmm. All right. But we going.
3: All right, Junior.
4: Time. Yeah, we going. It's all right.
6: You got we might be going, but we don't know who playing.
3: Thank you, Junior. Coming up at the top of the hour, a woman on social media needs some advice. She says, how many guests is too many? We'll talk about that right after this.
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1: This is from Teddy on Steve Harvey FM. Teddy says, my neighbor called the cops on me and accused me of poisoning her kids. What? Over the weekend, I was grilling out some burgers when I saw her kids playing in the backyard. They walked over and said it smelled good, and I asked where their mom was. They said she was out for a few hours, so I asked if they'd eaten and if they thought their mom would mind if they had a burger. So I cooked up a few more burgers, and everyone had a good time with full bellies. 3 hours later, the cops showed up. Apparently, my neighbor is a strict vegan, which I had no knowledge of, and she's raising her kids in an environment that is good and friendly to all animals. Thankfully, the police pretty much laughed it off and asked me to refrain from feeding the kids in the future. So my question is, how do I deal with this awkward neighbor? Now, how was he supposed to know that if the kids didn't tell him, Steve? What?
2: See, you know, man, it don't make no sense. I mean, look, they vegan. Strict vegan.
1: Mm-hmm.
2: But they smell that meat.
3: And ate yes. it. And
2: they ate eased it. On over there.
4: They did.
2: They been wanting a burger.
3: So long.
2: They done seen all these McDonald's commercials on TV. They done Burger King, Wendy's. Yes. Boy, that little boy said, man, I can't wait till my mama ain't looking. I'm going to get me a burger. And when you offered the burger, delicious.
1: Mm-hmm. I mean, he did all the right things.
2: Now, let me ask you something. Did the kids get sick?
1: No, she didn't. It's nothing in here about that. The kids did not get sick.
2: Mm-hmm. First time I gave my grandson a rib because he had never eaten meat before.
1: Uh-huh.
2: He had a little stomachache later on.
1: Uh-huh.
2: That was Carly's baby, my little grandson, BJ. Yeah.
1: You gave BJ a rib. You knew he was a vegan, though. You knew it, didn't you?
2: He said, Pawpaw, what is that? I said, did you read?

0: right here. He ain't say nothing. I said, you want one? So I cut him a bone that I had over there on the cool side. He started eating it. It was one of the greatest joys of his life. Carly came out back and went, Daddy, what are you doing? He don't eat meat. I looked at him, I said, yeah, he do.
1: I beg to differ with you, daughter. Don't eat meat.
0: Look at him. And to my credit, I'm gonna take full credit for this. BJ eat everything now, dog. We did the house burgers, hot dog, all of it. Fried chicken.
1: Yeah. Wow, yeah. Well, he got in trouble. Thank God, yeah, like he said, the police laughed it off and it wasn't more serious than it was. But he was just being neighborly, right?
0: Yeah, man.
1: All right.
2: The police probably left with a burger they sent.
1: You know it. We have time for another one. This is from Crystal on Steve Harvey FM. Crystal says, my roommate has people over the house all the time, and I'm starting to feel like I never actually get to relax in my own apartment. I like her friends, and I try to be social when they're here, but it's practically every day, and sometimes I just want to come home, sit on my couch, and not talk to anyone. I finally told her I need at least a few nights a week when we don't have people over, and she said if she'd known I was going to put restrictions on guests, she probably wouldn't have moved in with me. Is asking for a few guest-free nights every week reasonable, or do I need to accept that having a roommate means I don't get that kind of control over our shared space?
0: No. That's fair. She got to allow the girl to have company.
1: Yeah.
0: But you all are going to have to compromise.
1: Right.
0: Yeah. So I think asking for some free days is normal.
1: Mm-hmm.
0: Then, like, you'll know, like, okay, it's Thursday, here they come. Then you ain't even got to go right home from work. You can go to
2: let them have
0: you
2: it.
0: Can go to happy hour
1: shopping. Yeah.
0: Go,
1: this is crazy, though.
0: By yourself.
1: Yeah.
0: But I'm going to tell you about all these people in my house, though. I'm going to tell you that, though.
1: Yeah. You want to come home and be comfortable, you know, be able to relax. This is crazy.
0: Oh, yeah, you're going to get up out of here, though.
1: All right. Thank you, guys. Coming up, we'll have more of the Steve Harvey Morning Show right after this.
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1: To shoplifting, more than a third say they've done it within the last year. The overwhelming majority blame financial pressure, citing inflation and the state of the economy as the biggest reasons behind the trend. So have you guys ever shoplifted, and were these any of the reasons?
2: I have. Mm-hmm. They interviewed the shoplifter?
1: Yeah. Uh-huh. No, obviously, they didn't get caught. Yeah.
3: You ever shoplifted, huh?
2: What? Have I ever shoplifted?
4: I done flat out stole before. I don't know.
2: Yeah, I came a little cute little term, shoplifting. I done stole before. Stealing. I don't.
1: Before you were Steve Harvey, the superstar.
2: Yeah, before I got. No, I've been on B&E's.
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2: See, y'all ain't even been to court. 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
2: 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I've been involved in B&E's. Uh-huh. I've been involved in shoplifting.
1: Oh my God.
2: I've been involved in
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0: 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Time now for a round of Would You Rather. Would you rather be forced to live the same day over and over or take 3 years off your life?
1: Groundhog, huh?
2: Yeah.
0: Take 3 years.
1: I don't want to take no years off. I live that same. I had that day so fly, though. But it's going to take me a few days, but I'm going to have that day fly when we get.
3: If I could pick the day.
1: I had some over and over and over.
3: Oh, Lord, I'd have had some great.
0: All right. All right. Would you rather lose your front teeth or lose all of your hair?
4: Why is it every day y'all talking about my hair?
3: Well, Juno,
0: it's not, this is not about you, Junior. What?
3: Junior, only one that got choices here, Junior. Because me and Tommy not giving up our front teeth. We don't care about his hair.
0: But these front TV shows, yeah.
3: Now, Junior, which would you do? Give up your front teeth or that remaining, receding,
0: just
3: non-reproducing? You know, Junior, a lot of your problems is in the re category.
4: What do you mean?
3: Your hair don't reproduce. Your hairline is receding. And you refuse to receive this information. And all this has happened recently.
4: Recently.
0: Don't retreat, Junior. All right. Answer. All right. Moving on. Would you rather lose the ability to cry or would you rather cry every day for 30 minutes?
3: Man, lose the ability to cry.
0: Well, I've seen you all cry before.
3: Yeah.
0: Just cry every day for 30 minutes. Get it all out. Get it all out. 30 minutes? Yeah.
1: That's a lot of crying.
3: I'd rather lose the ability to cry. That's a lot of water.
0: Clear your sinuses, all of that. Okay. All right. Would you rather...
3: I'd just be sitting up there looking dead at you going,
0: Would you rather have bad hearing or bad eyesight? Which one? Hearing or eyesight? Right. Can you guys hear me?
4: Hearing?
0: Okay. You want to be able to see. You want to. All right.
3: You got on glasses now, so.
0: Would you rather die at the age you are?
3: He got on glasses. He already got
0: that. Oh, this is a horrible one. This is terrible. This would you rather. All right, I'll do another one. Would you rather be attacked by a bear or attacked by a shark? The outcome is probably going to be the same.
3: I ain't going to win in that water at all.
0: Yeah.
4: That's what you can't do.
0: Uh-huh.
3: I'm not going to win in that water at all. Mm-hmm. I'm down now. I can't breathe underwater. I can't swim.
0: So the bear?
3: Yeah, I'm just going to be up in here.
0: All right. All right. Thank you, guys. That's this round. Today's round of Would You Rather. Coming up next, our last break of the day, and we'll close out the show with the one and only Steve Harvey right after this.
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27: I want to give you some encouragement on your road to success. I've often said a million times that the road to success is always under construction, that you can expect the pitfalls, the setbacks, the detours, the working men at work, so forth and so on. But what I want to remind you of is that you can win if you can fight through the clutter. And one of the best ways that I can give you to fight through the clutter, you have to have a relationship with God. I mean, it's just really the best way to fight through the clutter, because you really don't know how exactly to become successful. You really don't know exactly how. I mean, and the reason I know you don't know exactly how is because you've probably aimed for something that in order to achieve it, you really do need God's help. So there's nothing wrong when you don't know exactly how you're going to make it. Because what that means is you've aspired to something so great that in order for it to happen, you absolutely have to have God's help. That's where you want to be. You want to be on a mission that keeps you awake at night. You want to be on a mission, man, that makes you wake up early. You want to be on a mission that requires you to pray constantly. You want to be on a mission, man, where you seek the advice and help of other people that's in a higher position. You want to be on a mission where not achieving it becomes absolutely unacceptable. But to get there, you got to fight through the clutter. And the biggest form of clutter in your mind is the actual figuring it out. Can you remember back on how many times you've tried to figure something out, your life, your next move, who to call, who to talk to, whether to try to sell them, how to sell them, what to buy, how to buy? If you go back over all your life of you figuring out my next move, should I go to school? Should I not go to school? Should I get a degree in this? Should I not get a degree in this? Should I apply for that job or this job? Should I go over here because they pay a little bit more, but this one has better stability? I don't know. But you've constantly been trying to work that out. That's exhausting, and it keeps your mind cluttered. I was reading in my daily meditation how when you clutter your mind up with the how-to, you remove God's presence in your life, because he's always hovering and standing close by to come in and comfort you and be beside you and help you make these decisions. But if you never invite him in, if you never invite him to make the decisions, if you never allow his presence to come and calm you down, man, sometimes you just need calming. You know, you could deal with a lot of this stuff that you're going through a lot better if you were had just a calming effect, the calming effect. That's the peace you get when you form a relationship with God. God calms you down because you know he got your back. You know he's in control. He know he got your best interests at heart. You know that he's behind the scenes working on your behalf. When you have that type of relationship, it cools you out. You can chill. You can't do anything about tomorrow. So worrying about it doesn't affect it. Now, I'm not saying and sitting here that you're not supposed to plan, that you're not supposed to have dreams and aspirations, because you do. But in all my dreams of aspirations, all the things I want, I've had to learn to be flexible. Because what I want and what God has for me is oftentimes two different things. But can I share something with you? The thing that God has for you is way better than anything you could possibly plan. You can't figure it the way he does. His thoughts is way up there, man. His ways is way up there. You can't outfigure God. God can take a very, very dismal situation, folks, and turn it into pure gold for you. When they are lining themselves against you, if God is with you, who can be against you? So let them line up. If you know you've got a relationship with God and you know you're not over there by yourself, why would you be afraid of someone lining up against you? Let them line up. You're talking to somebody who knows this all too well. They have lined up against me in numbers. But guess what? They can't do nothing to me God don't allow. And even if you do it, it doesn't mean it has the effect or the desired effect on me that you want it to. And so that's the same thing with you. Because of this relationship with God, you don't have to bend and react to every time somebody don't like a picture or make a bad comment or put a falsehood out there about you. You don't have to react to all of that because you have peace in a relationship with God. You got to form this relationship, y'all. You have to. It's imperative to who you are. And the thing about forming a relationship, you don't have to clear it with nobody. But you ain't got to even tell nobody you're doing it. You can just show them a different you. You don't have to make an admission. I'm talking to God every day trying to become a better person. You ain't got to tell nobody that. Just do it. Just do it. That's all you've got to do. All right? Those are my closing remarks.
0: All right, drop it.
27: It's dropped.
0: Thank you, sir. Yeah. Needed that.
27: Oh, it is, man. Can I tell y'all something really good?
1: Mm-hmm. What's up, man?
2: Y'all have a great day. Talk to God. He'd absolutely love to hear from you.
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Happy Thursday, Magic 107.5, 97.5, the real sounds of Atlanta. Your good sis Jackie Paige hanging out with you. No, I did not win the lottery, which is why I'm here right now. Beyonce, Morning Dew, it's Magic. Morning.

0: A little D'Angelo for your Thursday. 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The real sounds of Atlanta. Jackie Paige hanging out with you on this Thursday. One day closer to the weekend. And yeah, I didn't win the Powerball. Because if I told you yesterday, if I won, I wouldn't be here today. I would just come back tomorrow. But yeah, I didn't win anything. So here I am. Getting through this midday with you, and I got some good news for you. Although I did not win the Powerball, I actually got tickets for you to check out the 2026 Cricket MEAC Swag Challenge kickoff presented by Toyota. It's going down Saturday, August the 29th. Howard University, that other HU, is taking on Alabama A&M at Center Park Stadium, and I'm trying to put you into the game. Hit me up, 404-741-1075, caller number 17, you know I got you. Also got you with a check of the weather from the 11 Alive Weather Impact Team, brought to you by Buckhead Law. In a serious accident, call Buckhead Law at 770-GET-PAID.
1: I'm Jesse McNeil, meteorologist for 11 Alive News. More heat and humidity. Partly sunny skies for this afternoon. Highs will be in the low 90s. It will feel like 100 when you factor in the humidity. Only a few of us will need some relief in the form of a shower or thunderstorm. Temperatures will continue to heat up. Mid to upper 90s are expected on Friday. The heat index will be above 100. Make sure you adjust your plans when it comes to outdoor activities. Temperatures will only go up through the weekend and into next week. Do your best to stay cool. I'm meteorologist Jesse McNeil with your 11 Live Weather Impact Team. Enjoy today.
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6: 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After 18 remarkable seasons, Russell Westbrook, a.k.a. the Brody, is retiring. The fourth overall pick in the 2008 draft, played for seven different teams during his illustrious career. Russ made the triple-double cool, and then he made it seem easy, becoming the only player in NBA history to average a triple-double in four seasons. No one else has more than two triple-double seasons. Not only does Russ have the numbers, but he has the flair and the spice to go along with it. You either loved him or you hated him, but no matter how you felt, you had to respect how athletic he is and how hard he played. Rep in LA from the beginning, 2 years at UCLA and 18 years in the league. 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
2: 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It's T.I.P. the King, and check this out, man. 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

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Somebody tell them people Mr. Hem is here. Whoa, whoa, whoa, whoa, whoa. 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

0: Out on another hemisphere. Somebody tell them people Mr. Hem is here.
1: Whoa, whoa, whoa, whoa, whoa, whoa.
0: Mr. Hem is here.
1: Whoa, whoa, whoa, whoa, whoa, whoa.
0: Mr. Hem.
2: Happy Thursday, it's Magic. What's your name? What's that you checking in from? Oh, the ghetto. Got these tickets for you to check out. The MEAC Swag Challenge is going down Saturday, August the 29th. Howard University taking on Alabama A&M at Center Park Stadium. 404-741-1075. Call the number 17. I'm still waiting on you.

0: 17.
1: You are caller number 17 because the last person hung up on me. The disrespect. Ooh.
0: Okay.
1: What's your name? What's out you checking in from?
0: My name is Tony. I'm checking in from Gwinnett County.
1: Tony, you going to be there. I'm talking about the MEAC Swag Challenge. It's going down Saturday, August 29th. Howard University taking on Alabama A&M. Who you going for? I got to know.
0: Alabama A&M.
1: That's what I want to hear. Congratulations again, Tony. 6 minutes. I got music from Kevin Ross coming your way. And at 11:07, you are not going to like what I have to say about 285.

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Magic 107.5, 97.5, the real sounds of Atlanta. Jackie Page, GDOT has announced that they are shutting down 285 again. I'll let you know exactly where you need to stay away from at 11:15.

0: Magic 107.5, 97.5, the real sounds of Atlanta. Your good sis, Jackie Paige. And I got some not so good news for your weekend plans. GDOT has announced that crews will be doing major pavement repairs and closing all northbound and southbound lanes of 285 between Cascade Road, which is exit 7, and Martin Luther King Jr. Drive, which is exit 9. Now, the shutdown will start tomorrow, Friday at 7 p.m. and will run through Monday, August the 17th at 5 a.m. weather permitting. So as long as, you know, there are no storms in the forecast, this is going to happen. So plan accordingly, because, yeah, 285 is going to be shut down again. And this isn't the end of this. No. GDOT has also announced a scheduled shutdown for August the 28th through the 31st. And they're saying that that shutdown will be between Cascade Road and Langford Parkway. So I'll keep you posted on that one. You can just go ahead and expect that tomorrow, Cascade Road and Martin Luther King Jr. Drive will be shut down again. For more on this, head over to MagicATL.com. 6 minutes, your request for some Monica, and I got some Sea Breezy coming your way too. It's Magic.
1: Hey, it's Steve Harvey, y'all. Here's what happened on the Steve Harvey Morning Show. Sometimes we got to peel back the onion so you can find out really what smells. It's a lot of things that God does in the middle of trial and tribulation and hardship. And what we have to do as people is we have to learn not to let the hardship win. Because like I've said 1,000 times, behind every moment of adversity, there is a lesson and a blessing. And everybody got to learn.
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5: Time to take a break for prayer. Today, dear God, we pray for improved spiritual vision. We seek to be empowered to see the best in people, even when they are showing us their worst. We seek to feel the God-given love embedded in all of us, even when others may be showing us meanness and disregard. We seek to possess heightened discernment so that we can recognize lies, deceptions, and falsehoods, even when they are dressed up in exciting and attractive packaging. We seek to be able to recognize when our assistance is needed, even when no word may have been spoken. And we ask you, dear God, to love and direct our steps, guide and protect our very existence during these times of change and uncertainty. Please, dear God, improve our spiritual vision. Amen and hallelujah.
6: Come in.
7: Uncle Jay, can you tell me another Claret story, please?
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Keeping the good vibes going on this Thursday. 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Your good sis Jackie Paige, and I want you to hang out with me on the One Voyage Cruise. 11:47, I will give you my promo code so you can book your cabin.

0: 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Jackie Paige, have you booked your cabin for the One Voyage cruise yet? We don't leave until October, but I mean, you should probably go ahead and book that cabin now, because before you know it, October will be here. I mean, let's be clear. It's August the 13th already. We are halfway through August. So we got the rest of August, September, and then we set sail October the 26th. So yeah, you may want to book that cabin right now, because you do not want to miss Eric Benet, Jaheim, Keith Sweat, Jay Brown, T.I.Q. Parker, Tone Stiff, and everybody else. And when I say everybody else, I do mean everybody else that will be performing, because it is a long list. A good time will be had, and I definitely do not want you to miss it. So head over to onevoyagecruise.com to go ahead and book your cabin for the One Voyage Cruise. Yes, I will be there. Yes, I will be doing workout classes. 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It's Magic.
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9: Andre Dennis. 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A rapid response team? I've had actually never heard about that for a traffic accident. So what is that?
10: Great question, Jackie. Our rapid response team is a resource we have within our office to investigate all of our trucking accidents. They're immediately on the ground once we're contacted.
9: Really? So what exactly do they do?
10: Great question. It's headed up by a private investigator who has relationships with law enforcement and people in the community. The investigator works with our accident reconstructionist to provide 3D renderings of the accident scene. We're also able to get a drone in the air to preserve valuable evidence from the scene.
9: So I hear a lot of lawyers advertise about trucking cases, but nothing about a rapid response team.
10: They're part of our litigation team and they're involved on every trucking case, including if you've been hit by a commercial vehicle.
9: Oh, Andre, that is good information to know. If I'm ever in a trucking accident or in any accident, I already know who I'm going to call. I'm calling you, Andre Dennis of the Dennis Law Firm, because I know I will get justice.
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0: 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You guys, this is Jackie Paige, and I'm looking at my goodie bag, and I'm looking at these tickets for you to check out the Fayetteville Comedy Festival. It's going down September the 18th at Trilith Live. Get ready for a powerhouse night of comedy. You are going to be laughing until you cry. D-Ray Davis, Tony Rock, Cheryl Underwood, and J.J. 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You got to be quick with it.
1: It is Ryan Cameron Uncensored. Every day, we talk about the craziest. If you missed it, then you missed this.
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2: she said within a week, she was bald. 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
3: Exactly.
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I got these tickets for you to check out the Fayetteville Comedy Festival, but you got to answer my question about Cheryl Underwood in 7 seconds. All right, Tasha. Today's question is, Cheryl Underwood served as the international president for what sorority? 7 seconds on my clock. 3, 2, hang up and call me back, Pooh.

0: Hey, it's Magic. What's up?
1: What's going on?
0: Not much. What's your name? What's you checking in from?
1: My name is Brittany. I'm calling from Atlanta.
0: All right. You ready for today's question?
1: I'm ready.
0: All right. Let's see how this goes. So today's question is, Cheryl Underwood served as the international president for what sorority? 7 seconds on the clock.
1: What sorority?
0: Three. Mm-hmm.
1: Oh.
0: Two. Hang up and call me back.
1: Okay.

0: Hey, it's Magic. What's up?
1: Hello.
0: Hey, what's your name? What side you checking in from?
1: I'm in Gwinnett, Lawrenceville. I'm Robin.
0: All right, Robin. Today's question is, Cheryl Underwood served as the international president for what sorority? 7 seconds on the clock.
1: Phi Beta Sigma.
0: That's what you want to go with? Girl, that ain't right, honey. Hang up and call me back. Your time is up.

0: That's the way love.
1: Hey, it's Magic. What's up?
2: Hello.
1: Hey, what's your name? What's you checking in from?
2: Sandra, Southside, Atlanta. Oh, my name is Sandra Rogers.
1: You ready for today's question?
2: Yes, what is?
1: Okay, so today's question is, Cheryl Underwood served as the international president for what sorority? 7 seconds on the clock.
2: Oh, what is she had a Delta.
1: Three.
2: Oh,
1: sh- two. Just hang up and Google it and call me back.
2: I was going to say,
1: call me back. Bye.
2: Okay, bye.

0: Miss Magic, what's up?
1: Hello.
0: Hey, what's your name? What's that you checking in from?
1: Melanie from Stockbridge.
0: Hey, Melanie.
1: Hey.
0: You ready for today's question?
1: Yes.
0: Okay.
1: I'm calling 17.
0: 17 plus a lot because the last couple of callers have gotten it wrong. All right. Today's question is, Cheryl Underwood served as the international president for what sorority? 7 seconds on the clock.
1: Okay.
0: 3, 2. Hang up and call me back, boo. Call me back.
1: Okay, bye.
0: Okay, bye.

0: Magic 107.5, 97.5, The Real Sounds of Atlanta. Jackie Paige. Yes, and yes, I still have these tickets for the Fayetteville Comedy Festival. It's going down September the 18th at Trilliff Live. D-Ray Davis, Tony Rock, Cheryl Underwood, and J.J. Williamson will all be hitting the stage. Will you be there? The way it's looking, it don't look like that's going to happen. Because, yeah, this question about Cheryl Underwood is turning out to be a lot harder than what I was thinking it was going to be. I'm going to run this back one more time. I believe in you. I really do. 404-741-1075. Hey, it's Magic. What's up?
1: Hi. Am I the 17th caller?
0: Hoo-cha. 17th plus like 17. Because everybody done got it wrong up until this point. What's your name? What side you checking in from?
1: Sierra Ringo, Georgia.
0: All right. You ready for today's question?
1: Yes, ma'am.
0: Okay. Today's question is, Cheryl Underwood served as the international president for what sorority? 7 seconds on the clock.
1: The Zetas.
0: That's what you want to go with? That's what you want to go with?
1: Yeah, Zetas. Is it
0: Zetas? It is. Congratulations.
1: Oh, thank you.
0: You're welcome. You're picking up these tickets to the Fayetteville Comedy Festival. Cheryl Underwood and so many more will be hitting the stage on September the 8th at Trilliff Live. Anybody want to show some love to today?
1: Shout out to my kids, Ringo, Georgia.
0: Okay. Congratulations again. Coming up in 6 minutes, I got some 702 coming your way. And at 1 o'clock, grab a chair, get ready to sit down. You know we got to hop into a little girl talk. It's Magic.
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0: Andre Dennis. So I heard you mention something about a rapid response team. A rapid response team? I've actually never heard about that for a traffic accident. So what is that?
11: Great question, Jackie. Our rapid response team is a resource we have within our office to investigate all of our trucking accidents. They're immediately on the ground once we're contacted.
0: Really? So what exactly do they do?
11: Great question. It's headed up by a private investigator who has relationships with law enforcement and people in the community. The investigator works with our accident reconstructionist to provide 3D renderings of the accident scene. We're also able to get a drone in the air to preserve valuable evidence from the scene.
0: So I hear a lot of lawyers advertise about trucking cases, but nothing about a rapid response team.
11: They're part of our litigation team and they're involved on every trucking case, including if you've been hit by a commercial vehicle.
0: Oh, Andre, that is good information to know. If I'm ever in a trucking accident or in any accident, I already know who I'm going to call. I'm calling you, Andre Dennis of the Dennis Law Firm, because I know I will get justice.
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3: All right, grab a chair, come sit down at the girl talk table. You know, whenever I see a good debate happening on the internet, I gotta bring it to the girl talk table. And there is one that has the girls and the guys all over the place. Listen, I'm just the messenger, okay? I am just relaying this debate on. So, if you took dance out, ain't no boom cat, ain't no 1, 2, 3, 4, ain't no pop locking and dropping it, ain't none of that. If you took dance out, who would be the best performer vocally? You can only pick two. We are only talking about vocals. We're talking about vocal control. We're talking about the riffs. We're talking about the runs. Vocally, who would be the best performer if you take dance out? Michael Jackson, Beyonce, Usher, Chris Brown. Those are your four options. If you took dance out, who would be the best performer vocally? We are talking about vocals. You can only pick two. 404-741-1075. Let's talk some girl talk.
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0: Girl Talk, what's your name? What's that you checking in from?
1: I'm calling from Alpharetta. My name is Najaya.
0: All right, Najaya. If you took dance out, who would be the best performer? We're just talking about vocals. MJ, Beyonce, Usher, or Chris Brown? You can only pick two.
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1: Kia and Jaylen from Atlanta. I would say Beyonce and Usher, hands down.
0: I ain't mad at that list, sis. 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

0: Hey, it's Magic talking a little girl talk. 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MJ, Beyonce, Usher, Chris Brown.
1: Hi, I'm from Lawrenceville. My name is Tia. Michael Jackson and Chris Brown.

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3: Grab a chair, come sit down at the girl talk table, because there was a little debate going on the internet that had everybody up in arms. And you know I had to bring it to the girl talk table. We're talking about vocals only, okay? We're not talking about dancing, literally just sitting on the stage or standing on the stage and singing. If you took dance out, who would be the best performer vocally? MJ, Beyonce, Usher, or Chris Brown? 404-741-1075. Hey, it's Magic. What's up?
4: Yolanda. I'm calling from Auburn, Georgia. Michael Jackson and Chris Brown.
3: Vocally?
4: Vocally, I think, yep. Chris Brown, Michael Jackson, because I was going to say Usher, but I was like, you know, I think Michael Jackson can kind of, you know, I think he'll probably be able to sing without all that.
3: Okay.
4: But if not, it was going to be Usher and Chris Brown, but I just said, let me go and just say Michael and Chris.
3: I understand that. Okay. All right. Y'all not going to like me, and that's okay. But I got to give it to Beyonce. I'm going to say Beyonce and Usher. Vocally, I'm talking about vocal control, vocal range, the runs, the riffs, the entire, like, vocal package. Beyonce and Usher. I got to give it to them, too. I got to. Let's finish this conversation right now. All social media at Love Jackie Paige and at Magic ATL. 6 minutes to Mariah Carey is coming your way. Speaking of somebody that can sing, Mariah could go any day, okay? Let's be clear. It's Magic. It's

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so much in my goodie bag today. Looking at my goodie bag right now, and I'm looking at these tickets for you to check out Gregory Porter and Kendrick Family Soul Sunday, August the 16th at ViStar Amphitheater at the Bridge. 10 minutes, I'll let you know what you need to do to get your hands on these tickets. It's Outkast, The Way You Move, right here on Magic.

0: So Gregory Porter will be pulling up to ViStar Amphitheater at the Bridge on Sunday, August the 16th, along with Kendrick Family Soul, to give you all the vibes. 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I'm just waiting on you. It's magic.
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0: 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This is me from the East Side. 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

0: 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What's up?
1: Hello.
0: Hey, what's your name? What's you checking in from?
1: Pam from McDonough.
0: Okay, how you doing today?
1: I was surprised I got in.
0: Don't be surprised, Pam. You got through and you're my caller number 17, which means... Now, this you can be surprised about. You're picking up these tickets to check out Gregory Porter and Kendrick Family Soul.
1: Fantastic.
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0: All right, family, that is a wrap for me. I'm done. I'm finished. I am out of here. The Ryan Cameron Uncensored Show is up next. They'll be holding you down until 7 o'clock. You can follow me on all social media at Love Jackie Page and at Magic ATL. On my Instagram, if you have been looking for high-protein foods, I just made a reel of 14 high-protein food options at Aldi. So got some high-protein for you and put some extra money back in your pocket because it's Aldi. 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Right now, let's go ahead and get a check of the weather from the 11 Alive Weather Impact Team brought to you by Buckhead Law. 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Love ya.
1: I'm Desmond McNeil, meteorologist for 11 Live News. More heat and humidity. Partly sunny skies for this afternoon. Highs will be in the low 90s. It will feel like 100 when you factor in the humidity. Only a few of us will get some relief in the form of a shower or thunderstorm. Temperatures will continue to heat up. Mid to upper 90s are expected on Friday. The heat index will be above 100. Make sure you adjust your plans when it comes to outdoor activities. Temperatures will only go up through the weekend and into next week. Do your best to stay cool. I'm meteorologist Justin McNeil with your 11 Live Weather Impact Team. Enjoy today.
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0: 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Chris Tucker's in the building.
1: What's up?
0: And our special guest co-host. Say your name.
2: Tawanta Braxton.
0: Hey.
3: Yeah.
1: One time.
2: It's like a, it's, oh, like it's a, Hall now. Tawanta Braxton Hall.
0: Yeah, don't forget that part. It's like
1: your whole family's
0: friends
1: here.
0: To the end. Man, me and you go back. Mm. Me and Chris go back. Chris. What is golf going to look like, man? I mean, how's your game going to be this year? Because I played one hole last year. I had to go. Have you gotten... Are you winning your own tournament?
3: Well, you know, well, first of all, me and the Braxton family go back too. I'm like a little brother, right?
2: Yes, you are.
3: I'm like a little brother, and Tony girl. Braxton. Yep. She's the best. And mama. Hi. But it's gonna be fun, yeah. fun. And you know what I usually do? Around, I ride around. I don't play. I sacrifice for everybody. But now I have so much fun because I have all my friends in town. So I ride around and say hello to everybody and do all that good stuff. And yeah. So,
2: that means you ain't that good?
3: Yeah, how you
2: doing? That's not you.
3: I was just about to say that. I'm glad you said it. I ain't that good. If you're going to play golf, get some lessons first. That's what I'm saying. It took me 10 years to get to this point, and I'm still ain't that good. So get some lessons.
1: With the golf tournament, yeah. I mean, have you... Okay, it's yours.
3: Yeah.
1: Have you played a full round? I know you say you roll around socializing, making sure everybody good.
3: Yeah, that's what I do.
1: You know. But this year.
3: This year, I'm going to do the same. I like to see the people. I like to see my friends who come into town.
1: Chris, listen.
3: You know, people like Ryan.
1: Chris,
3: and you.
1: You'll see everybody at the clubhouse.
3: Yeah, but it's something about just going, seeing it, being out there with them in nature and saying,
1: Chris,
3: what's up?
1: And the only reason why I'm saying this, because I picked up the putter, you walk past me, you don't know nothing about that boy.
3: Yeah, hey, what's that?
1: What?
3: That's golf talk. That's just golf talk.
0: Golf talk.
3: But I'm going to look good. I'm going to look good on the course, but I really do. This is my foundation weekend, Chris Tucker Foundation weekend. Best thing I ever did. My mama told me to start the foundation about 10 years ago because I was traveling all over the world, Africa, with Oprah Winfrey, everybody named Mama, Bill Clinton, and she said, start your own foundation. You could do more. Mm-hmm. And I started it, man, and I'm gonna tell you, it's no better feeling when you help somebody out and you know to see the smile on their face that they come at you didn't even know what you did, because you know my whole family is involved.
1: Right.
3: So it's a whole big team involved with this, and we help so many people. We do the Mutombo Foundation, his mm-hmm. hospital in Africa. My good friend Mutombo, who came every year, who passed away, his wife Rose, we give to that foundation. We give to Morehouse. My son went to Morehouse. We give to the golf team. We do homeless ministry.
1: One time.
3: Yes, sir. And we do scholarships. So we do so much. So I love it. And we do church ministry at my church. So homeless church ministry. So, yeah.
0: Yeah, I think watching you, your impressions have really gotten good, man.
3: What are you trying to say, Ryan? Are you saying
4: something, Ryan? Are you saying that Chris is friends with who?
3: Yeah, it just, you know, rubs off. If I hang out with you long enough, I can pick up on him. I'm like a parrot. I can pick up on your mannerisms.
0: We got more with Chris Tucker. When we come back, it's magic.
3: Magic.

0: It is Ryan Cameron Uncensored in the studio talking about his golf tournament and his comedy show. My man Chris Tucker, along with Tawanda Paxton, sitting in today. We're going to call Bonnie in a minute. She should be awake by now.
1: Should be, yeah.
0: Yeah, she had her surgery today. And
1: procedure.
0: Oh, I'm sorry. Yeah. What's the difference?
1: I
0: think if you go to sleep, it's surgery.
1: Yeah, if you are knocked out for a little bit, like just a little knocked out, it's a procedure.
0: But if somebody got to drive you home, it's surgery.
1: I mean, no, either procedure or surgery, you still got to get driven home because you're under anesthesia.
0: Mm-hmm. You think it was that propofol?
1: We hope that it's
0: no. I'm telling you, that propofol is the best sleep you'll ever.
1: I don't think that. Do they really? Still?
0: Yes. Listen, when I had my, they told me. They was like, hey, you know, we're going to use propofol. And I was like, what? And then I woke up like, ooh, that was good.
2: Sleeping feels good. My mama gave me one the other night. Well, I was like, whoa.
3: What kind of shit?
2: It was a good one. No, I might have been. I don't know. I didn't ask no questions.
0: Look.
2: I didn't ask no questions. I said, well, I ain't going to tell on you. I ain't going to tell the church on you.
0: Give me no, to Wanda.
2: I needed to sleep.
0: At my wedding, she gave Patty one and TQ one because everybody was all nervous. What was that pill?
3: Unisom.
1: Oh, yeah.
0: Boy, I think she almost slept through the wedding.
3: No, she did. She was up. Right. No, I made sure that I kind of broke it in half a little bit for them.
0: Yeah, that thing is serious, though.
3: But I wanted them to relax, especially Patty. I wanted her to relax, you know, for her big day.
0: Yeah, unisom. Yeah, I couldn't take that. I'd still be asleep. I had to take a piece of a Benadryl.
1: Piece, right? You was still... What'd you take yesterday?
0: A piece of a Benadryl.
1: And you were still groggy.
0: Yeah, that can't do it.
1: I can't do none of that stuff.
0: Yeah.
1: I can't. Mm-mm. I will be... Y'all be doing a welfare check on me because I will not come to work.
2: You be asleep.
1: Done.
2: Yeah, I don't do anything really. I do a hot shower, hot bath, put it on. You let it run on your spine, and then I listen to my Bible app. I go to sleep. Anybody need to go to sleep?
0: You got an audible Bible?
2: I got an audible Bible.
0: Yeah, I do too.
2: Watch out for that. That's how you go to sleep. I'm telling my secrets.
0: Is it the same?
2: But you gotta take a hot bath, a hot shower, put it on your spine, your back.
0: Yeah,
2: and it calms you down.
0: No,
2: your spine.
0: The audible Bible that I was listening to, I'm like, I don't know how much they had to pay this man because he does the whole entire. I'm like, what is that check like? He did everything.
3: Let's ask Chris, what is that check like?
1: Yeah.
2: Oh, it's probably good. It's probably good. But mine is the Bible app and it's, what's his name? Jack Graham, somebody like that. But yeah, it's a good one. It's a good one.
0: Yeah.
2: Every day, it's like you do every day, you like read the Bible throughout the year.
0: Yeah.
2: So every day you listen to it and it's another story of the Bible. It's great. And I go to sleep sometimes. I can't sleep. I put it on and it'll put you to sleep.
1: Man, you better get you a CPAP machine and put you in
0: there.
1: Get you a good old CPAP.
2: CPAP!
1: Throw that thing over, put it on. Are you done?
0: Hey, we got more with Chris when we come back. It's magic.
4: 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This is Kevin Ross. 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

0: You know, she'd be like, oh, my stomach hurts.
1: I'm not going to say that. My stomach hurts.
0: Oh, yeah. Oh. 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We got Twanda Braxton and Chris Tucker. Yeah. Shout out to everybody who's on the live. I don't know. I don't have my phone today, but I'm sure y'all on there.
2: Yep.
3: So, Ron, are you going to come to my golf tournament on Monday?
1: Me?
3: Yeah, I'm inviting you.
1: Do you have great gift bags?
3: We got great gift bags. I'll make sure you get one.
1: A special one. I want a special one.
3: I got you. I got you.
0: Who are you going to bring with you?
1: I'm going to bring Trina.
3: Oh, whoa. The Braxtons.
1: Yay.
3: Oh. All right. All right. Because we need more women golfers and to come hang out. But Ryan, you can't leave this time, man. One year you didn't show up. We had to do a video sent to you. And then last year you did one hole and left. So you can't be
0: I'm
3: leaving,
0: there the whole
3: man.
0: Time this time.
3: I'm
0: going to
3: put an ankle breaker on you, man. Where's Ryan? Have a drone follow you.
0: You probably won't need
3: Is he
0: that.
3: Still here?
0: Yeah.
3: He's on 75.
0: Did you ever, did Mike play golf?
3: Michael Jackson?
0: Yeah.
3: No, Michael, I ain't got time, Chris. There's no time for that. Now, he didn't play. I was trying to get him to get a golf course in Neverland. He was like, we can't do that. Come on, Mike. Just nine hole. No, Chris. No Christmas.
0: No. How was that for you knowing, because I saw you post something about how, you know, knowing that you were that much of an effect on people. Like, when did you know that he was a fan?
3: Well, I would hear, you know, because I knew his nephews, you know, his nephews and stuff, and Jermaine. I knew Jermaine first.
0: Okay.
3: And, but I used to tell Jermaine, when can I meet? I want to meet Mike, man. I want to meet Mike. So he said, all right. So, yeah, I found out later on, because every one of my movies, I think we just get, like, the energy that Michael had in his music.
0: Yeah.
3: I wanted it in my movies.
0: Okay.
3: So every movie is kind of like I always thought, like, what would, you know, how, when Michael brought that energy, I want to bring an energy like that in my acting and in my comedy. So from Fridays, I did like moves, Michael Jackson moves, Money Talks, Michael Jackson moves, Rush Hour. It was just coming out of me, but of course Michael's part of the culture.
0: Right.
3: But it just came out of me like, you know, yeah, just natural growing up, you know, being a fan of his.
0: And did he reach out to you the first time or was it Jermaine that introduced y'all?
3: No, we had a mutual friend that connected us and then we met up and then we became friends. He knew
0: off.
3: I was a big fan of, and then he was a fan, but yeah, we just.
0: It's that clip that I always remember is, you know, is Michael and then Usher comes out, everybody talk, and then you come out of nowhere. He just falls on the floor laughing, man.
3: Man.
0: Y'all had some real chemistry, man.
3: That was the best moment. I didn't realize back then I was just doing it, man. But and when I look back at it now that I did a short film with Michael, you know, Rock My World was really Michael did short films, not really videos. And we were acting. I was acting with Michael Jackson.
0: Yeah.
3: So that's just legendary for me. Cause back then I was just doing it. And then I look back, I said, man, Michael knew what he was doing. I didn't know I was going, you know, I was acting with Michael Jackson. I dreamed about that one day that me and Michael would do a movie.
0: Okay.
3: But I never thought a short movie and a video in a video format. But, that. And then of course, night when Usher came on stage and all that was just, and Michael fell out laughing. He just showed me a lot of love, so it was a blessing.
0: Hey, we got one more break with Chris Tucker, man. If you want to holler at us, 404-741-1075, it's magic.
3: It's magic.

0: is. Ryan Cameron Uncensored. Coming up, Dr. Ian is going to be in the building. The NABJ is having a huge party tonight. You know how Kenny the Jet Smith has his party for, like, the All-Star game? Dr. Ian has this for the professionals. And it's going to be for free 99. So get ready. Get ready. It's going down.
1: Going down. Doctors.
0: Everybody, all the journalists. Chris, if you weren't doing comedy, what did you want to do? If you would have did, like, if you had your choice, what else would you have done?
1: Yeah, sports. I would have, you know, but I got cut, you know, for basketball in high school like Michael Jordan. And the coach was wrong. I could have went pro. I hurt my toe. Look what happened with Jordan. I could have been just like that. But then I started doing comedy when I got cut, so it worked out. It worked out.
2: What was your position?
1: I play whatever one I can get. Forward, center, whatever.
0: Yeah.
1: You're too small for center. I don't care. Yeah,
3: so
1: whatever
3: right.
1: one.
3: So I said this earlier, and I'm gonna ask what everybody's been speculating. Is there? Will there be? Is it in progress for another Friday?
1: There is a big. That's a possibility. I would say a possibility. They are working on something. I don't know what it is. Cube and everybody. So we're waiting to see what. You know what happens. So it's a possibility.
0: What's the rumor about your son being involved after you did?
1: My son,
0: he was
1: my
0: in
1: son
0: the building right
1: here.
0: Now.
1: Oh, yeah. Man. That's the best thing I ever did.
0: After they did Thirsty, everybody was like, hey.
1: Yes. My son did Thirsty and he was great in it. It was the Rams draft day thing and he played like a young Smokey and killed it. So yeah, I want him to, you know, if it ever happened, I would love for him to play my son in the movie. So we'll see.
0: Okay. What else? I mean, what else you got in the can, man? You know, we see.
1: Oh man!
0: You know, you always pop up in like in that Michael Jordan thing. I mean, you popping up out like I'd be surprised, but not surprised because you still, you know, are a master of your craft. Anything you done put in the can, you want to tell us about?
1: Well,
0: you working on something?
1: This is the most exciting time for me because I am working on a lot of my own stuff. Like you've seen me in my early career working and putting my thing down in other people's project. Now I'm doing my projects and it's all the way Chris Tucker and it's different stuff you've never seen before. So I'm excited about it. And it'll be coming out soon.
0: What's the timeline? This year, 27 or what?
1: The next year.
0: Yeah.
1: Year and then years to come, it's going to be a lot of stuff that I produce, wrote, direct. And then people who, like I said, at this show that's going to be at ViStar on Saturday night,
0: 22nd.
1: August 22nd,
0: yeah.
1: I'm bringing out some new young superstars who I think got that fire and energy that I had when I was younger coming out, who's going to be big stars. So that's one part of the show. Then I got my colleagues that, you know, you know them. I can't mention their names because they come here and make a whole bunch of money, but they're going to come to town for me to perform, comedians and singers that's going to be on the show. So it's going to be great. So it's going to be stuff that everybody's they're waiting to see from me that's coming soon. Film, TV, everything.
0: Yeah.
1: Yeah.
0: The give back, though, is something that I'm always, you know, I always tell people in radio, I'm like, you can do all the clubs you want to. You can do all the appearances you want to. But if you don't do any community stuff, it's like you hadn't done anything at all. So, I mean, I applaud you for starting the foundation for 10 years now because I've been doing mine since 2002. And my grandmother used to always tell me, you know, may she rest in peace. They're not going to remember all the stuff you did, but they're going to remember how you treated the community. So
1: that's true. Thank you, man.
0: Kudos to you, bro.
1: Thank you, man. Best thing I ever did. And like I said, you know, my mom's, you know, Mary Tucker, God bless her. She told me to start it. And man, I get so much joy out of it. And I get joy calling all my rich friends, asking them for money. And they be like, what? Yeah, man, I know you got it. You can't lie. You know, so that's so much fun. But then to see on people's faces when they say, thank you for what you did. We did heart transplants. We do scholarships. Like Morehouse, a golf team. We put a kid in school, and my son went to Morehouse. So just different things. Church ministry, homeless ministry, something that is dear to my heart. So I'm loving it, man, and we're going to have a lot of fun doing it, man. So y'all come out, the ViStar, August 22nd, Amphitheater in Stockbridge, and you're going to have some fun. I got some new jokes I'm working on, new material, things I'm talking about, and it's going to be fun.
0: You still, you know, the joke I keep telling you to do is the one when you was on the plane and it was the weather was so rough and you keep saying you're going to write it. Do you remember you said the pilot,
1: We have to be ready. Okay. Oh, the pilots. Oh, yeah. I remember that. We was coming from the Kentucky Derby, and I had got a private plane, and the plane came late, and I was mad. I kept calling my people saying, Carter, I ain't gonna pay for this. They late. We supposed to be gone. And then the guy got there in the middle of the storm and was nervous and rushing. I think they was calling him on the plane, talking about, you better get there. Mr. Tucker's upset. And he was like, all right, let's go. We got up in this storm that he should have told me about, because I would have said, let's just chill. Right. But we up in the storm, and I'm like, what in the world? The plate tables came out. You know, it was so bad. We got in the turbulence, and I got out of my seat and went up there and say, what's going on? He said, get back in your seat and put your seatbelt on. I said, okay, all right. And I obeyed, and I was so scared. I thought we was gone. When we landed, I did not say nothing to him. I wanted to say thank you, but I was mad at him. So I just left.
4: That fool got me up in that storm. We got more when we come back. It's magic.
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1: Hey!
0: It's going to be rocking the mic. When we come back, we're going to talk to Dr. Ian about how you can come over there and be a party person with him. 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
1: I need you to get focused.
2: 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Yeah. Gossip.
3: Sometimes we do things and we don't investigate.
1: It's time for the Ryan Report.
4: Guys, you know, it's just nothing good could come of that situation. Just leave that alone.
5: It is your Ryan Report. It's a clip that's gone viral. Lionel Richie is talking about Chris Brown and Usher being on tour. Some people are calling it a rant. I don't know. We're all here together for the first time. Here's Lionel.
6: And Usher, Chris Brown. See, they trying to do something new. Commodores, the Earth, Wind and Fire, we were doing that back 40 years ago. Between then and now, we didn't go to jail. I'm sorry. We're fine Christian men. Fine Christian men. That's right. See, we didn't have that Instagram and that TikTok and that go out and tell a lie and then go post it. What the hell was that?
5: Damn, Lionel.
7: Oof, that was kind of
5: tough. He angry.
7: A little bit.
8: The only difference is,
7: right?
8: We didn't go to jail.
5: You lied. You never met Martin Luther the King.
8: We were dancing on the ceiling.
7: Right. Hello.
5: And in the comments, everybody's like, they know Chris Brown's going to respond.
9: Oh. Of course.
5: He's going to be dragging Lionel between the washer and the dryer. Like, you know it's coming.
8: Between the washer and the dryer.
5: Your mama hit you, you fall between the washer and the dryer. That's what's going to happen in this case. Yeah, I'm telling you. You know, Usher ain't going to say nothing, but Chris Brown is going to say something. He's going to knock him up to the ceiling so he can dance on it. That's going to happen.
9: That was out of pocket. That was just out of pocket. Yeah, I love him too. He's a legacy, but that was out of pocket. Unprovoked. I don't know why we do that.
5: Okay. Dr. Ian.
9: Yes.
5: What is going on tonight, brother?
9: Yes. NABJ, we're throwing a big party at the Four Elements here in Atlanta.
5: Formerly Sweet Lounge, for those who don't know.
9: Yes.
7: Oh, okay.
5: Yeah.
9: It's at 375 Lucky Street.
5: Everybody know that, Ian.
9: 9 o'clock.
5: Ian, everybody, it's Sweet Lounge.
9: Mm-hmm. Okay.
5: Everybody knows Sweet Lounge.
9: 9 o'clock until.
5: And it's free?
9: Well, you get there by a certain time, it will be.
5: Okay.
9: The guest list is, we're running out of spots.
5: How many people are in town for the NABJ?
9: 4,000 black journalists from all over the country are here. From radio, TV, sports, ESPN, CBS, CNN, everywhere. They're all here. It's like a reunion for us. We've been doing it for a long time. And we just have a good time. We work during the day.
5: Mm-hmm.
9: And then at night, we have receptions and parties like this one. And you can meet a lot of people. Candy Burrs is going to roll through tonight.
5: Mm-hmm.
9: Candy's great, right? I just saw Candy in London. She was, Escape was doing a little gig, but I was in London with my family, but we ran into each other.
5: Yeah.
9: Melissa Ford's going to be there.
5: Okay.
9: For all the brothers. You know, she's there. She looks great. By the way, we had dinner last night. It's just going to be fun. It's going to be a lot of personalities you see on TV. Jerika Duncan from CBS. Lindsay Davis from ABC. All these people you see.
5: You'll recognize a lot of people in the house.
9: Yeah,
5: tonight.
9: You will.
5: But who's hosting it? Big Ray.
9: Say it. Say it. Come on, Ray. You better come through, Ray. Come through.
10: First of all, you ain't got to never worry about me rocking the microphone.
5: There you go. Ever. There you go. You done made it mad. You done made
10: come
5: it mad.
10: Come on now. It's the BBEEAATTTN, your bond.
5: Yeah.
10: Catch the beat.
7: Come on.
10: Once again, like the way it's going down. Well, everybody, boys and girls, just gather around and take a... Come on now, stop playing.
5: Exactly. Hey, man. Yeah, it's going down tonight, man. Yeah. The Formal Sweet Lounge is called what now? Four Elements.
9: It's called Four Elements. It's 9 o'clock until. Come early. We're going to have a good time, seriously.
5: All right, we got more. We come back. It's magic.

0: It is Ryan Kevin Uncensored. I'm a little surprised at Chris Brown's response.
1: Why?
0: But he has made one because I wanted to be more savage.
1: He's respectful.
0: Yeah.
2: But you can't swing on your grandfather.
0: All Chris said was a whole bunch of smiling, laughing emojis. Damn, Unc. We love you, Pawpaw.
1: Well.
0: That's respectable.
1: It is.
0: We love you, Pawpaw.
1: It is. You know, he respects the legends.
0: Yeah.
1: So. That's what that is. I mean, it was unwarranted.
3: We love you.
2: Why do you want violence on a Thursday?
0: No, I mean, see, here's what happened today, right?
1: Uh-huh.
0: I'm leaving out of a complex on Peachtree.
1: Uh-huh.
0: I'm making a left going down towards Houston's.
1: Uh-huh.
0: And, you know, you can make a left turn and traffic has stopped. But there's somebody who's on their phone. They're not letting me out.
1: Of course.
0: And then I'm beeping the horn. They pull up a little bit. Now the light has turned green. So I'm trying to make a left on Peachtree, going towards the Houstons. And now I got like traffic held up. Both lanes. And I'm like, oh God. And then somebody lets me out.
1: Mm-hmm.
0: You know who let me out?
1: Who let you out?
0: The Atlanta Police Department.
1: Dang, gone.
0: And I said, oh God. I said, they let me out for a reason.
1: Mm.
0: And as soon as I turn left, boop, boop, I said, oh my
2: Shut
0: God.
2: Up.
1: How much was the ticket?
0: I said, oh my God. So I pull over and they sit there for a good 3 minutes. I said, I know they trying to run me.
2: Yeah.
0: Make sure I ain't got no warrants or nothing. And then I just got my light. I done turned off the car. I got my license. I'm ready. And it's a lady. It's a female cop. And she says, I was wondering what was going on. You know, were you stranded or something? Because, you know, I said, they didn't let me out. I was turning left, and she was like, just give me a license. I'll come. I'll be back with it. I said, oh, God. Ray going to be, he going to be, read me up and down.
2: Because it's normally me.
1: Wow.
0: So she got the, you know,
1: wow,
0: a beautiful sister. Got her hair slicked back, got the sunglasses on. I was like, these young cops, you know. So she comes back like 2 minutes, like, you know, mistakes happen. You know, here you go. I'm not going to give you a citation.
1: Well, that's like, awesome.
0: Yeah, Ray.
1: Yeah.
0: That's how it is.
1: Yeah.
0: You're polite.
1: Yeah.
0: If you don't ride in the HOV lane, they let you go.
2: Well, I was polite in the HOV lane.
1: Where are you?
0: She let me go. I'm not going to shout her out, but she was wonderful.
1: Oh, thank you, Mrs. Cop Lady.
0: Yes.
1: Wee-doo-wee-doo-wee.
0: We got to look at traffic right now. Too much alike. What's up, Papa?
2: 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All right, Sandy Springs. There was a stalled truck out there on 285 westbound over at Roswell Road. It has been cleared, but there's still some congestion. No big deal for now. But also, I-20 eastbound over at Lowry Boulevard, there is a block second left lane. There are delays going into downtown. So take your time. When life feels overwhelming, hope is closer than you think. At intouch.org, you'll find biblical teachings and encouragement. 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

0: We're going to call Bonnie here in a second, see if she's over that drunk.
1: Oh, Lord.
0: After she had her procedure. But right now, you know, Gigi DeNiro is in the studio. She's a personality on our sister station. And unlike Atlanta Magazine, who just made an article about how Ludacris put Hot 107.9 on the map, I said, they said, yeah, Ludacris started as an intern. They never said who was an intern for.
2: What?
0: And then they said when 97.5 became 107.9, they never said how people were picketing after I walked out of the station.
2: Absolutely.
0: And Usher was in the studio, and he was like, don't leave, man. I was like, they not changing. I'm leaving.
2: Yeah.
0: They none
3: how,
0: of that.
3: How'd they glance over that?
0: How? None of that.
3: That's somebody who's not from
0: none
3: here.
0: Of, none
2: exactly.
0: of that.
3: Right.
2: Who
0: Brandon,
2: wrote that?
0: Whatever your name is.
2: Who
0: if
2: wrote
0: you know
2: that?
0: Brandon from Atlanta, like
3: pack him up.
0: You just going just
2: is he 10 years old?
0: Like what?
3: Pack Brandon
2: how
3: up.
2: Did not know
0: I said,
2: that.
0: So who is he an intern for?
2: Right.
0: And who helped the station?
2: Who? What? It was your show.
0: But somebody told me that if I don't start talking about the history, they will leave me out of it.
3: You know what? That is right though, because I understand your point. You know what I'm saying? But you got to start shaking some of these gates around here to let them know what it is. Because people who are writing about it, who are reporting about it, A, is getting it secondhand. B,
0: true.
3: Wasn't there.
0: But there's certain things that I've told people that I'm not going to do. Like, I can't. I've worked too hard to build my career. I'm not going to be a part of the Freaknik documentary.
3: No, but right. We're not talking right. about
0: not,
3: that.
0: I'm giving right. you an example yeah. because... It's not the way it started, it's the way it ended.
3: Right.
2: Correct.
3: Right.
2: Correct.
0: I cannot be a part of the Magic City documentary. That's not my thing. Mm. Like, they're now asking, Lil Jon is doing a The Warehouse documentary. Mark Wahlberg is part of it. Mm-hmm. And they were like, JD's been in it, Dallas has been in it. And they were like, okay, will you be... Now, that I can talk about.
3: Right.
2: Correct.
0: But all this other stuff, like, how you gonna leave me out of?
3: Well, exactly. When it comes to this, the essence right here,
2: right.
3: the beginnings, the starts, right. the from the mud.
2: Come on,
3: this is where it is.
2: Yep,
3: and that's the story that you have to tell.
2: Well, even more than that, do your research.
3: Right,
2: do your research, because if you're saying that he interned for somebody,
3: who the intern
2: who,
3: for?
2: Who?
3: Jesus?
2: Who?
0: I saw an article that somebody had wrote about Atlanta, and it was maybe a year ago, and it was so funny. They was like, man, people, Atlanta's so southern, man, there's nobody from Atlanta named Ryan.
2: What?
0: But they were just trying to say that, you know, it's always whatever the hood name was. I was like,
3: yeah,
0: damn, ain't nobody from Atlanta named Ryan.
3: I'm sorry, there's Ryan Cameron. There's
2: right.
0: I'm surprised.
3: Ryan Seacrest.
2: Right.
3: There's people from.
2: Come on.
3: Stop it.
0: But when we come back.
2: Okay.
0: You know, Tawanda.
2: What?
0: We got to talk to Gigi.
2: Okay. Let's
0: because
2: talk to
0: there's
2: Gigi.
0: A discrepancy.
2: Oh, Lord.
0: And I need everybody out there who has a BFF.
2: Uh-huh.
0: How many best friends can you have?
2: You can have quite a few.
0: Wait a minute.
2: Thank you.
0: Wait a minute.
2: All right. I'm listening.
0: When we come back, Gigi will tell us how many best friends she has.
2: I can't wait.
4: And I love them.
0: Oh. She got a problem.
2: She got a problem.
0: You know, some people like drugs. Some people like alcohol.
3: She like people.
0: She like best friends.
2: All right.
0: It's magic.

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0: real sound of Atlanta. Next hour, your chance to get tickets to go see Chris Tucker and Friends. August 22nd, Chris was in the building today.
1: Yes.
0: Stay for a whole hour. See, that's what I'm talking
1: yeah,
0: about.
1: Yeah, that's friends. That's family.
0: That's friend. Not best friend, but good friend.
1: Good friend.
0: GF,
1: that's
0: not
1: family,
0: BF.
1: Though. That's family.
0: Unlike Gigi DeNiro.
2: Gigi in the city.
3: Hey, guys.
1: Hey.
0: Gigi, tell Tawanda how many best friends you have.
3: I have 13.
1: Oh,
3: best
1: no.
3: friends.
1: Oh, no. That's too many.
3: Too many.
1: Oh,
3: why?
1: Yes, ma'am.
2: That's that has,
1: you're closer to one more than you are to the others, for
3: you
1: sure.
3: You know what? They are all close to me for very, very special reasons.
1: Different
3: we
1: reasons.
3: All are very, very close.
1: Well,
3: we really
1: who do you share the most with?
3: All of them. Lies. See, I'm a Gemini, so I'm an open book.
2: What
1: that
2: excuse?
1: Ain't
2: that
1: ain't
2: no excuse.
0: That ain't no excuse.
1: That ain't
2: get out of here.
0: So everybody know your business?
3: Hold on.
1: Did you hear what she said? All of them have a layer of her. That means they all don't have the whole her. There's one person that she absolutely be like, all right, outside of everybody, let me just tell you this.
3: You don't
1: feel judged. That
3: I'm
1: has to be one.
3: Everyone.
0: Can you have a dozen best friends?
1: That's too many.
3: That's true. I think that's
0: talking to the people. I'm talking to the people out there that's listening to the show now. Mm-mm. 13 best friends.
1: That's a no, that's too many.
2: That's a gang.
1: So it's 14 of you all together?
3: Including me, yes.
0: Ooh. Is it a group chat?
3: No.
0: See, that is awesome.
1: And what happened?
3: Some of the members fell out.
1: Exactly.
3: I'm the type that bring all my best friends together, so some of them, this part of it, I'm the central core.
2: Is there some friends that are get in competition with the other friends for
3: yes,
2: you?
1: Of course.
3: So my Ohio besties, they love Bonnie, but they can't wait to throw up in her face. Like, I grew up with Gigi, and I'm like, no, ladies, we ain't about to do that. Because Bonnie's my girl, and they love Bonnie. But you know, they had their little jokes and jabs. Mm-hmm. I'm like,
2: Them jokes are
1: they
2: serious.
1: They comparing it.
2: They dead ass
1: yeah,
2: about that.
1: Yeah, man.
3: But I don't play about none of them, and that's facts.
1: Oh, well, I mean, of course. I mean, I have a whole team of people that I don't play about, but not 13.
2: Yeah, 13.
1: 13? That's a bit obsessive.
2: A lot,
0: yeah. That's weird.
1: You're oof, weird. That's a lot.
2: That's a lot.
1: 13?
0: You're weird, Gigi.
1: 13?
3: Ray. Yes.
1: That's a lot, girl.
0: Even eggs stop at 12.
1: Who pick up the tab?
3: Even eggs stop at 12.
0: We got to look at traffic right now. Even eggs? You don't have no 13 damn eggs.
2: That's funny.
0: What's up, Ray?
2: 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But also, let me put you up on this, that 285 closure is going down again this weekend. So here's what you need to know. GDOT Cruise is closing all northbound and southbound lanes on 285 between Cascade Road and MLK Jr. Drive. The full shutdown runs from 7 p.m. Friday, that's August 14th, through 5 a.m. Monday, August 17th. Drivers are urged to avoid that 285 West Side corridor and follow the detours via like 166 and Langford Parkway and 7585, that downtown connector, and 20. All right, so let's get prepared like we did last weekend. They actually, the construction went a little bit longer than it should supposed to have because of the rain that came down on Sunday. But still, take your time, be careful. 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

0: And you do know that.
1: Yes.
2: Best friend for everybody. If you want to be Gigi's best friend, call up here.
3: You get a best friend. You get a best friend.
1: It's okay. It's okay.
4: Got so much love.
1: Y'all take trips together?
4: Yeah, we take girls trips, all kinds of things. So, and we had a little fallout recently. So
2: of course, with it to Miami. Lucky, but
4: how'd you know?
2: They always say, if you want to make sure you lose your friends, go on a girl trip to Miami.
3: Miami, right.
4: Oh, my goodness.
2: You're going to find out who is who.
1: Because everybody is not everybody's best friend. She's just everybody's best friend.
2: And the broke people will show out. The brokies will show out in Miami. We got more when we come back. 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

0: is Ryan Cameron Uncensored. If I am Ben Affleck, then he is Matt Damon. We are really good friends, but he get on my damn nerves.
1: Here we go, baby.
0: Ladies and gentlemen, once again, here using my friendship to make him money.
1: Yes.
0: Pastor Troy.
1: Hey, what's up, man?
0: So, Troy, yeah. What are you using my platform for today?
1: Well, since you asked, Ryan, you know I got a party going on Saturday night, August 29th. We at Center Stage. What's up, baby? Hey, yo, man, it's a pep rally, man, to get it going. We don't have a football game, college or NFL that week, man. So everybody wear your team jersey and come out there and have some fun. We got Bone Crusher, Hitman Sammy Sam, Young L.A., Young Ralph, just a whole lineup. You know Pastor Troy performing. It's cool.
0: Will you do a second verse?
1: You know what?
0: You are now, the look, first.
1: I'm about to tell y'all something now. Ryan just begged me to do two verses while we was just at
2: Vice Star.
1: Magic Under the Star. Yeah. Boy, it turned into a riot out there, man, with one verse. He had to come out there and get me.
0: That is true. That is true.
1: What happened?
0: Yeah, you... He got him too crunk.
1: Yeah. I changed the tone, man.
0: And then he's going to talk to me like, I told you, I only need one verse.
1: One verse, man.
0: I said, man, gone. Troy.
1: That was so funny, man. I'm talking about Ray them had them people off the chain.
0: Yeah, we were turned up out there. And then, you know, we were drinking that pool water.
1: Sneaky cup straight down the pool and drank it.
0: Troy had never had the sake before.
2: Oh, that's so the first time you had the sake?
0: He was like, what are we drinking? What are we drinking? I was like, we're going to drink some sake. Then next thing you go,
1: Then we had two big bottles.
0: Yeah. Oh, that's my favorite. That's my go-to. No headache, no calories is a good thing.
3: Yes.
0: Hey, man, so you see everybody is starting tomorrow.
1: Mm-hmm. Yeah, I'm looking forward to it, man. Everybody get down there early. Like I said, if y'all going to boo Coach Stefanski, boo him tomorrow. Don't boo that man the first game we back here for the real season, man.
0: Hey, man, that we have one of the toughest schedules in the NFL.
1: Yeah.
0: The home games are get some... Man.
1: Detroit Lions, the Kansas Chiefs City Chiefs, Chicago Bears.
0: Yeah.
2: God.
0: It's a very tough schedule.
2: They working y'all this year.
1: Yeah, man. We got a schedule this year, man. Hopefully we get through it, man. And next year we'll be about Super Bowl ready, man, for 2028. What'd you say?
0: That'll be something.
1: That'll be something.
0: All right, so tell them again what's happening on the 29th.
1: Yeah, man. Saturday, August 29th, I'm doing the PT Pep Rally. We invite everybody out, man. Whatever team you support, wear your jersey and come on out there and have fun. We got about a group of 30 Roll Tide fans coming together, man. So
0: It
1: ought to be real fun.
0: Okay. There you go. All right.
1: I appreciate you, baby.
0: Man, get out of here.
1: RC Uncensored, baby. Y'all know how we do. It's number one fill in. Peace.
0: Oh, my God.
3: Number one and number two.
0: Get it. Yeah, we ain't going to talk about what y'all talking about my birthday party.
3: Man, them woods, boy. Them roads. Dark.
0: Oh, my God. What's up, Ray?
2: Is it traffic now? No, we don't traffic.
0: Well, goodbye, Ray.
3: Woo, listen. Yeah.

0: Ryan Cameron Uncensored for your Friday Eve. Coming up, we're going to call Eye Contact and see how she's feeling after her procedure today. Talk to Bonnie. She should be at home and resting, you know. But there's a viral clip that's going around.
1: Okay.
0: That's talking about women and what they do in front of their mates.
1: Mm-hmm.
0: Whether they pass gas.
1: Nope.
0: Or do number two.
1: Nope.
0: And you say, Tawanda Braxton, you
1: I
0: do
1: say
0: neither.
1: No, I do neither. You can call
0: and
1: him
0: and have
1: up.
0: Never done it.
1: Never. Call him right now. He'll tell you. The only time that I may slip is when I'm asleep. And that's because my booty is a little relaxed. But other than that.
0: A relaxed booty, you say.
1: Yeah. But
0: so
1: I mean,
0: is it a fart that comes out? Or
1: no,
0: is it like a.
1: No, it's a fluff. It's like. It's a fluff.
0: Oh, yeah.
1: It's like a fluff. But if I feel it coming, it wakes me up, and I will go in another bathroom and hand it. Listen, it's a thing.
2: Wait, you won't even go in the bathroom in the bedroom? You go to a whole different wing of the house?
1: Yes, absolutely.
2: How bad is this? Like you hitting the jake brake
1: on
2: a truck,
1: that,
2: yo?
1: It's not that. It's just that. That's just a girl thing. That's just my preference. That's just my thing. I just don't want him to smell me. I don't want. I just think that is ladylike when you don't do things like that.
0: Yeah, I think Patty is like that, too. Which is why I troll her all the time.
1: I need
0: to start like taping this on my Meta glasses because I go to the bathroom and I'm like, "Oh my God, you forgot the flush!" And she's like, "What?
1: Exactly.
0: I'm like, "It's cat turds in here!"
1: Right.
0: And I'm like, "Just kidding.
1: Yes.
0: Just kidding."
1: I mean, it's a whole thing. It makes me feel some sort of way. I can't believe he told her
0: that. You gotta troll you.
1: No,
0: y'all so prissy. You gotta troll you.
1: Sean does that to me.
0: Yeah.
1: He'll hide in the little bathroom, and he'll say, "Ah," and I'm like, "Get out, please. Let me just wipe and move and get to another bathroom because I'm not doing this."
0: So have you ever done the thing that was going viral where people have the chocolate on their hands?
1: No.
0: And then they ask for some tissue?
1: No.
0: And then they touch the person's hand?
1: No.
0: You got to do that to Sean. That'll get him off of you.
1: No.
0: That'll be so funny.
1: No,
0: like,
1: no.
0: He'll be like, "Baby, can you give me some tissue?" And then you touch it with that chocolate.
1: No. Oh, my God. Just thinking about it. Oh, my God. Because he knows I would never do that.
2: Or you got to get the toilet paper with no lines in it. So you got to keep unrolling it. There's no way to rip it. I showed you on Instagram.
0: Yeah.
2: There's no way to rip it. So you're just rolling it.
1: No, thank you. I wouldn't do that.
0: GJ, are you a pooter?
1: Are you a fluffer?
3: I ain't gonna lie, y'all. I can't do it in front of the person that I like.
1: See what
3: the
1: I'm saying?
3: The only time it's gonna slip is if I'm asleep.
1: That's what I'm saying.
3: I can't control the sleeping.
0: Right. Oh, slipping
3: right.
0: booties.
3: But if I'm up in that sleep, it's like you Tawanda.
1: Right, I don't like that. That's disgusting. That is not ladylike and it's disgusting. No. Nope.
3: Sorry, Charlie.
1: Nope.
0: I'm like the clumps in my house.
1: Nope. Who you are?
2: Oh, well, I'm gonna call it.
0: Yeah. No, what I'll do is I'll get the dogs back.
1: Because,
0: you know, ain't nothing like a bulldog fart. Or, you know, I gave Max a piece of egg the other day. Oh, that
1: Lord.
0: Came back to haunt me.
2: Wow.
0: But so I go, when I get the dog right there, I'm like, "Go right there." And Patty's like, "You making them run away." Yeah.
2: That's the whole idea.
0: It's a get back. Dog karma. We're going to talk to Bonnie when we come back after the mix. And don't forget, Chris Tucker and Friends. Thanks to Chris for stopping by.
2: One time.
0: Saturday, August 22nd at ViStar Amphitheater. Looking at traffic right now. What up, Ray?
2: 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I-20 eastbound over at Riverside Parkway. Got an accident. That left shoulder is blocked. And if you're in the Cumberland area, 285 eastbound at 75 accident. That right shoulder is blocked. But over there, we got police and fire department on the scene. 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
1: Call her.
0: Let's call her up.
1: Hit the phone, Gigi.
2: Hello.
0: Hey.
2: Hey, guys.
0: How you feeling, boo-boo?
2: I'm okay.
0: We're driving back to the house now. What'd you say?
2: We're driving back to the house now.
0: It's from 10 o'clock this morning?
2: Wow. Yeah, we had to stop and get some soup.
0: Okay. Well, did you have a good sleep?
2: I did.
0: You did?
2: Mm-hmm.
0: Did they give you that Michael Jackson?
2: It's not a lot. It wasn't a lot. It was because I kind of woke up in the middle of the procedure.
0: What?
1: What the hell?
2: Yeah. Well, it's a light sedation.
0: Yeah.
2: But I couldn't feel anything.
0: Did you wake up singing?
2: No.
3: I can't take a
1: stupid.
3: I'm getting sleepy. I can't take.
1: Did they play music during the procedure for you?
2: Oh, I don't think so. I didn't hear anything.
0: So how do you feel?
2: I'm in a little bit of pain. I want to lay down and stretch out. Yeah. And I'm very tired.
0: And your mom going to make soup and Jamaican food, right?
2: Yeah, she's going to probably do that tomorrow, this weekend.
0: Okay. I like this, Bonnie.
2: Yeah.
0: Gigi, say hello.
2: We went as a family.
0: Bonnie is so calm and slow talk.
1: Love it.
0: I need you to be like this when you come back.
4: Hey, guys, mics are matching.
0: So easy to talk to, Bonnie.
4: Right.
2: No, I can't be like that.
0: And we're so glad.
2: You wouldn't have any fun.
4: Okay. Eye contact them.
0: Okay, well, we're glad you're okay. We wanted to check in with you.
4: Eye contact.
2: Thanks, guys.
3: You feel right, bestie. Get,
0: feel better.
1: Here we go with that
2: thanks,
1: bestie
2: Gigi.
1: Stuff.
3: Love you.
0: Bye, Bonnie.
4: Right. Night-night.
0: Night-night. Dur-dur.
4: Dur-dur.
2: That's what I'll be doing.
0: Bye.
2: Bye.
0: Okay. I want everybody to pay attention.
4: Mm-hmm.
0: This is probably the most intense haters gonna hate contest of the year.
4: Mm-hmm.
0: Why? Because it is a Chris and Chris haters gonna hate.
3: What?
0: Chris Brown and Usher have just added a fifth show.
3: Wow.
0: November 11th.
3: 11-11.
0: The fifth show over at the Benz. We have tickets for you right now, along with Chris Tucker and friends, August 22nd on Saturday at the ViStar Amphitheater. We're looking for a contestant. We're going to give you tickets to Chris and Chris. Chris Tucker, August 22nd, and the fifth show for Chris Brown and Usher on Veterans Day, November 11th.
3: What?
0: That's so amazing. Are you ready to play the game? Good luck. Caller 17, and I know you're going to be hating. We got to look at traffic right now. What up, Ray?
4: 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All right, the accident that was out there. Let's see, in Cobb County, 285 northbound, that was blocking the right ramp to 75, has been cleared. It still looks like there's a police out, cop out there trying to make sure everything goes smoothly, but still take your time. Then we got the crash 85 northbound at Steve Reynolds Boulevard, blocking the hot lane, causing delays between Norcross and Duluth. 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

0: 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Now I'm gone.
1: It is Ryan Cameron Uncensored. You supposed to play the haters gonna hate thing. Hey, Gigi, you're doing so good.

0: hey, hey, hey, hey, hey, hey, hey, hey, hey, hey, hey, hey, hey.
1: Magic, hello.
2: Hi.
1: Hey, who's this?
2: Veronica.
1: Veronica, you heard the prize today, right?
2: Yes, that's what I'm calling like crazy.
1: Chris Tucker and Friends on August 22nd, and Chris Brown and Usher on November 11th, the fifth show. You are our contestant for Haters Go Hate.
3: Hey! Yes, hey! Congratulations.
1: But she ain't won yet. Yeah, you can hate. Are you ready?
2: Now let me get back through.
1: I know. That's going to, I mean, that's a double whammy. Mm-hmm. So you know the city going to be coming for you, right?
2: I know. Y'all better back up off of me.
3: Yeah, back up off of.
1: All right. Hang on. We'll come back and give you a code word. We've got to remind you, when I answer the phone, if you get back through, say the code word. Do not say, it's me. Don't say your name. Say the code word. Okay?
2: I got you, Ryan.
1: All right. Hang on. It is Ryan Cameron on Central. The Haters Gonna Hate. And we got to say goodbye to our friend, Tawanda Braxton.
4: Yes. Bye, everybody.
1: We love you.
4: I love you guys back. Thank you for always.
1: See you at the golf tournament.
4: What?

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0: Cameron Uncensored, Magic 107.5, 97.5, The Real Sound of Atlanta. Y'all have crashed the system. This is probably a unknown phenomenon. The fact that it's Chris Tucker and Chris Brown and Usher. They just added, and this is going to be, we're crossing into Taylor Swift territory at this point. This will be five shows over at Mercedes-Benz Stadium. I think somebody said, you're talking about, I don't know, every night, 70,000 people? Times five? That's a lot of people. That's a lot of people. And seeing what happened in New York and who they brought out, everybody's wondering what's going to happen in Atlanta and who Usher is going to bring out, because that's a new thing now. Yeah, we know it's you and you, but who is going to be the surprise? All right, let's go out here and see if we can find a hater or a winner. Magic Caller 15, who's this?
1: Erica.
0: Keep aiding. Magic Caller 16, who's this?
1: Tina.
0: Keep aiding. Magic, hello.
2: Hello, this is Dio. My call is 17.
0: You have stolen the tickets, my man.
3: One time.
2: Yeah.
0: Congratulations.
2: Thank you.
0: You are going to see Usher and Chris Brown. The last show, November 11th, and Chris Tucker and Friends, Saturday, August 22nd. A Chris and Chris
2: all
0: combo.
2: Right. That's what's up.
0: All right, who is this?
2: Dio.
0: Congratulations, man.
3: One time.
2: Thank you.
0: All right, bro, hang on.
2: All right.
0: All right, we got to look at traffic right now. What up, Ray?
3: 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Stockbridge got a stall. Left lane is blocked out there. 75 Express Lane right after 675. So it's past. It's a little bit past 675, but here you are on the scene and in the Norcross area. Got a couple of things going on. 85 both northbound. 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Police are on the scene. 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

0: counting down to the preseason tomorrow for your Atlanta Falcons. In other NFL news, Jaden Daniels has sent a cease and desist letter to LSU over his number 5 jersey, highlighted by his 2024 NFL Offensive Rookie of the Year Award. He is mad at LSU because they gave his number 5 jersey to sophomore cornerback DJ Pickett. And now he says, don't use my name, image, or likeness in any capacity. They said the Daniels family is deeply disappointed and feels disrespected by LSU's decision to give his number to another player, according to a statement. Daniel is the only player in division FBS history to finish with at least 12,000 passing yards and 3,000 rushing yards in his career. Given that, his jersey is not retired by LSU. Social media is tearing him apart. They're like, you know, you're not Joe Burrow, because Joe Burrow led them to a national championship at LSU, and he never did. Your jersey's not retired.
1: Right.
0: What are you crying about? Because the main thing that me and Gigi were saying, you know what this sounds like? His mama.
2: They can't do that to me.
0: 100% his mama.
2: Not my baby.
0: After you see how she was interrupting his dates and following him around, this is his mama. Mm-hmm.
3: I can't believe they disrespected you like this.
2: Wait till
3: give
2: I
3: me your jersey, because they promised you.
2: Mm-hmm. They promised you
3: yep. They would never do it.
0: It's not it's in the rafters.
2: Right.
0: It's not like it's retired or, you know, they're going to give it to somebody that, but they said that they told this guy, DJ Pickett, when he got there, you can have number 5. But to do that and say, don't use my images and likeness no more, it's kind of
2: pack
0: kind
2: you
0: of a
2: up,
0: whip.
2: Yo. Yeah. Get
0: it's a wimpy
2: here.
0: Move. You know what? What's the big deal?
2: Stop crying over something that you ain't got no control over.
0: Do you have,
2: over.
0: You I mean, be. Because again, every time they use that, you get a check.
2: Right. Or does he?
0: No, he does. And NIL, like.
2: So what are you crying about?
0: He's disrespected, Ray.
2: You better disrespect to cash them damn checks.
0: No, it'd be the same equivalent of if somebody came up here and they called himself Big Roy.
2: Am I getting a check?
0: Yeah.
2: Me and Big Roy going to lunch. What y'all doing?
0: Big Roy, Big Ray. Yeah, Jaden, the internet is not reacting well to your mama. Because everybody who knows
2: your mama
0: know this is your mama. Yep. This is not you.
2: Yep.
0: You don't make your
2: exactly.
0: own decisions. This is your mama getting mad.
2: Mm-hmm.
0: It's magic.

0: It is Ryan Cameron Uncensored. Get ready to get out of here. Tomorrow, lots of stuff going on. Get ready for the Falcons preseason game. You just, you know, the lineup is going to be pretty familiar. Speaking of the lineup, McDonald's is adding a new energy boost to its drink lineup. Beginning Monday, they will add Red Bull Dragonberry Energizer to their menu nationwide. The drink is made with Red Bull energy drink with blue raspberry syrup and freeze-dried dragon fruit. Saying it's a bold, fruit-forward sip that is as vibrant as it is energizing. You would also substitute Red Bull Zero. Or just get your Red Bull by itself at participating restaurants. It goes nationwide in the U.S. after they tried it out on the people in Australia. Nope.
1: And no.
0: Nope.
1: I can't do Red Bull.
0: I don't think a lot of black people can do Red Bull.
1: I remember trying Red Bull, and this is one of these nights. It was the club. Then I had to be on
0: Red
1: air.
0: Bull and vodka?
1: No. I didn't.
0: By
1: do,
0: itself?
1: No. I didn't drink that. I drank just Red Bull leaving the club at like 3 and then having to be at the station to be on air when we was across the street. Yeah. And when I tell you, I was on that couch praying, dear God,
0: yeah,
1: I will never, ever do that again.
0: If you just let me survive.
1: If you just let me survive.
0: Yeah.
1: Oh, my heart was just beating. Like, I was like, why do they make this? Why?
0: Gigi loves Red Bull.
1: You do.
0: Yeah, you do.
2: I don't need Red Bull, guys. I thought y'all know I got a natural high.
1: But I've seen you drink it.
2: Never drunk Red Bull. I don't like it because it makes me crash. I only did it when I worked at a warehouse years ago.
0: You worked at a warehouse where?
2: I was trapping out there in Ohio.
0: What warehouse was this?
2: I can't remember, but some factory place was doing all the parts, factory parts. And
0: yeah.
2: Lugging lug nuts and all that stuff, all the different boxes.
0: You doing what?
2: It was like the little stuff, you know, pieces to cars. I don't know those things, Ryan. I had a real job. I thought I was doing it big.
0: Did it pay well?
2: It paid excellent. I was doing overtime with some more.
0: Yeah. So that's when you were doing the Red Bull?
2: Yes, but I didn't like it. I don't like how it made me crash. So it's enough for me.
0: Yeah.
1: It'd give me wings to heaven. Boy, that right there. Just give me
0: How long did it take for it to wear off?
1: If I remember correctly, I took it at like 5 in the morning. Mm-hmm. And I didn't stop feeling the way I felt 5, 6, 7 to like 8 in the morning.
0: Oh, no, that's way too long.
1: Yeah. I was apologizing for stuff that I did back in the days. I was making files, making sure my affairs was in order.
0: Damn.
1: That's how
0: right. Damn. That's how bad it was.
1: That's how bad. All
0: right.
1: It was.
0: You're like, ba-da-ba-ba. Good luck, y'all. Have fun with that. We got to look at traffic right now. What up?
1: 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So, looking on my computer, it doesn't really seem like there's nothing active. Just a lot of things that's been cleared. So everything that was in Gwinnett, 85 northbound of Steve Reynolds Boulevard, cleared to the left shoulder. Everything that was out there, 285 right before Flat Shoals, the crash has been moved to the right shoulder. All lanes are open. So I would still say take your time. Be careful. 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
2: 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So I heard you mention something about a rapid response team. A rapid response team? I've actually never heard about that for a traffic accident. 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
3: Great question, Jackie. Our rapid response team is a resource we have within our office to investigate all of our trucking accidents. 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
2: Really? 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
3: Great question. It's headed up by a private investigator who has relationships with law enforcement and people in the community. 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We're also able to get a drone in the air to preserve valuable evidence from the scene.
2: So I hear a lot of lawyers advertise about trucking cases, but nothing about a rapid response team.
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Yes, baby, it's been hot outside. The extreme heat is causing some closures. I'll tell you all about them coming up in less than 10 minutes. Right now, it's Kevin Ross with Spin on Magic 107.5, 97.5, the real sound of Atlanta.

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0: Well, we ain't got to worry about that. Not right now, at least. What we got to focus on is this heat. The extreme heat has caused some closures in our area. And Magic 107.5, 97.5 has the juice. So Clayton County schools have moved some activities indoors as the heat intensifies in the area. So if your child attends school in Clayton County today, you probably recognize these changes. If you haven't, talk to your kids. They'll let you know. Clayton County Public Schools canceled outdoor activities because of the dangerous heat across the metro today. That included recess, physical education classes, any other outdoor activities, as well as the after-school stuff like a football game scheduled for 6 p.m. Now, Gwinnett, Fulton, DeKalb, Forsyth County Schools did not cancel outdoor activities that I'm aware of, but those districts did advise staff and families to use caution during the hot weather. Looks like the heat may stick around, so if your child has outdoor plans, make sure you check your school's latest updates to find out if those plans are still going to be running as scheduled. Right now, we're going to check in with the 11 Alive Storm Trackers to get a look on this weather. It's brought to you by Buckhead Law. In a serious accident, call Buckhead Law at 770-GET-PAID. Meet me back here at 745 tonight. I've got tickets, friends. The R&B Lovers Tour is coming to town, and I want you to be in the building. It's magic.
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2: We've been telling you all week about the heat that's going to be building up as we end the week and head into the weekend. Now the National Weather Service has issued a heat advisory for Friday, and we have an 11 Alive Weather Impact Alert not only for Friday but through Tuesday, as it is going to be hot. We're talking 96 for a high Friday, 96 on Saturday, 97 Sunday, and then 98 for a high Monday, then back to 97 on Tuesday. And each of those days with the humidity, it could feel like it's 105 or higher. We do go back to 95 on Wednesday and Thursday, and each and every day we'll have just a 20% chance for a isolated shower that could bubble up in that heat and humidity. 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

0: 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Right now, I'm giving you some tickets. You ready, friend? The R&B Lovers Tour is coming to the State Farm Arena Saturday, August 29th. We are talking Keith Sweat, Joe, Drew Hill, Genuine, and Cut Close. So I've got a pair of tickets right now. That means if you win them, you get to pick who you're going to take with you. Yes, get your outfit together in your mind and slide on over to Magic ATL on Instagram. Make sure you're following our page. Then slide in our DMs with the word lovers. If you are the 17th person to send me that word, your girl's hooking you up with a pair of tickets and you got plans for August 29th. Coming up next, it's Destiny's Child. T.I.'s in the lineup, and I'm going to tell you how you can catch him and a whole lineup of other people on vacation. Yeah, we all taking a vacation together. Me, you, T.I., Rick Ross, the Commodores, the SOS Band Child. We'll get into it next. I got some Bobby Brown tickets on the way, too, right here on Magic.
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0: Smith and the Brown Singers, Kenton Jones, Vashawn Mitchell and Friends, Dwight Stone and Friends, Joanne Rosario, Jay and Q Parker. And that's not even the whole lineup. 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